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13: Well, over the past decade, public perception and socioeconomic data indicate that the United States has lost ground or faced mounting challenges in key domestic and international arenas, notably federal debt, political and social polarization, and housing affordability. With me in the Tantalk studio, my co-hosts, all attorneys, first former Circuit Judge Kevin Carey. Hello, Kevin.
14: Hello, Ed.
13: Attorney Chris Griffin. Nice of you to be here, Chris.
14: Good morning.
13: And our senior political analyst, Gary Gibbons.
14: I'm usually the senior person in the room, yeah. So I'm glad to hear that.
13: Well, later on in the program, how and when can we return the Department of Injustice back to what it's really intended to be? And will the Republican Party ever function as a body of courage? Or is it going to remain a political Politburo for the rest of this century, maybe? Anyway, I want to begin with you, Chris. Where has America ended up, and where do we need to be? Let's talk about some of these issues.
14: Sure, sure. And I'm made the comment about being senior in the room just a second ago, but sometimes I hear myself sounding like the old man on the lawn saying, "You kids, get off my lawn." But
13: incidentally, tell us a little about yourself.
14: Sure,
13: you're a mediator.
14: Sure.
13: And
14: I was born and raised in Tampa, went to public schools there, including Hillsborough High School, went off to Florida State for undergraduate in law education, was a trial lawyer in Tampa for 40 years, and last 10 years I've been a mediator, so that's what I do professionally. Know both of these good gentlemen from my time in the practice of law, but that's the quickie on my background.
8: Okay. And Chris's dad was a circuit judge.
14: That's right.
8: And Chris is being, he also was a defenseman back at Florida State, and wow. We were colleagues at Carlton Fields for a period of time.
10: He can run faster backwards than I can forwards.
13: Wow.
14: And I usually am. but my point in saying that is that my answer to your questions, Ed, comes from a perspective of, and I'm searching for the right word, and the only one that comes to mind is reverence for our country and our system of government. I visited Washington, D.C. countless times on both business, and my son was a student at Georgetown, and I would go visit him. I tell people when I got in the cab, there weren't Ubers back then, and drove along the Potomac, looking across the river to the monuments in Washington. And to me, it's like entering a church. It is a place to be revered, respected, and protected. And what concerns me as much as any of the policy issues that beset us today is that I have two children, grown children, but I have three young grandchildren, and I am very concerned about the examples being set by our elected officials in the way we literally speak to each other, and it's more speaking at each other. And I know this sounds pie in the sky, but we need to be careful, and I say it from the perspective of a grandparent, we need to be careful that we teach our young people that using the F-bomb from a committee dais, calling a female reporter a pig, those are just two gross examples, but that needs to stop. And our children, I can remember sitting around and listening to Lyndon Johnson and Everett Dirksen and Howard Baker and people who they could speak against their own party because they spoke with courage and they spoke in a civil way. And I know it sounds trivial compared to a lot of the larger issues, but my main issue, Ed, is civility and being a country in which, even if we deeply disagree, that we can do so civilly.
8: You know, Ed, you mentioned it. You've been surrounded by three lawyers. It's really much of the same discussion we've had in the practice of law about civility and professionalism. And I've been a lawyer not quite as long as you, but not too far behind you. I've been a lawyer for 43 years. But it's the same type of concept that just, you know, you can disagree, but there's a level of civility that, and this is, and I agree with you, Chris, I've got three grandsons. It's not, and we talked about this, it came up a couple weeks ago, and I'm glad we're having this topic today. This is not acceptable. And you gave some very good examples of that, Chris. And we need to speak out. And
14: yeah.
8: I do believe a majority of the country doesn't disagree, a double negative, agrees with us on this.
14: Right.
8: So it's a lot what, and you know, Gary, an attorney as well, it's a lot of what we've been facing in the legal profession for many years.
13: How do you think the rest of the world perceives us? They see that we put this vulgar, crass, corrupt grifter in power.
14: Tell me what you really think.
13: And then re-elect him. and they're thinking, well, is this? I mean, I grant you that he's never received 50% of the popular vote, but he ends up in office, in public office, and doesn't the rest of the world look at us and say, "What the hell is wrong with those people?"
14: Yes, they do. Now, I was on a foreign vacation recently over to parts of Europe, and I didn't poll people, but I did walk up to people from time to time and say, "I apologize for Donald Trump." I did. But there's the point you're making, Ed, about how we are currently perceived by those in other countries and other parts of the world. But I think if you drill down just a little bit, the more important issue and troubling issue is that we have shown ourselves to be anything but a reliable partner on the world stage. Best example right out of the box in 2020 was the, or 2016 was ripping up the existing Iran nuclear accord. We all know where that got us. But you can, for centuries, the United States of America, principally through the last 70 years, has been the beacon of stability and hope and peace. And I don't think any foreign leader with any sense is going to give us the type of trust that we've been used to getting over these past decades, because they know even if, let's say, wave your magic wand and we Democrats take over the House, the Senate, and the White House, the way they'll look at it, I'm sure, is, well, we don't know who comes next. So we have left a lot on the field, if I can use a sports metaphor, that in terms of trust around the world. And that's very concerning because, as you know, ever since World War II, a lot of the liberal world, and I use the word only in a political theory sense, they've looked to us and they have learned that they can't look to us any longer. And I think that's because you look at things that we can change, and I have a couple of examples of that to talk about later, but that can't change because the deed is done that creates that lack of trust. Boy, I'm really going to cheer people up today, right?
8: Well, part of the discussion will be what we can do to make it better. And I do think having this discussion is a good start. And it is as basic as behavior. I mean, for a president to call a reporter a pig and for the F-bomb to be used by a senator at a Senate Senate judiciary hearing or Senate whatever committee it was, it's just unacceptable. It's like, Chris, with your dad was a judge. Judges will say that is not acceptable. That behavior, just like your kindergarten teacher, it's like you're treating a child. But it has to start, and you're right, the capital that we've taken, hundreds of years to build could be destroyed. Just like, again, I keep, one-note pony about lawyers. Judges would tell lawyers, you can spend 30 years trying to make a reputation, and you can ruin it
14: in an hour.
8: So, but we could go on and on. But you can see.
14: Let me make comparing things to, and we all know the lawyer jokes, and we know that some people have a dim view of lawyers. I think the three of us do not. But since we're talking about politics, I was one of the Al Gore team recount lawyers in 2000. And the folks on the other side were Republicans. They were people I'd been in court against. They were friends of mine. And what you saw in that exercise was what we do in the courtroom, which is we argue for our client to the nth degree. Literally go out and have a beer afterwards because we don't take it personally. We argue our client's point, and that's what we did in the recount. We knew what the law was. We knew what the statutes and the rules were, and we argued from that, and somebody won and somebody lost. It's as simple as that. And I really hope that we can get back to a place where civil discourse is the rule.
15: Well, isn't the decay of trust not only abroad, but also internally in what we're going to see in the election process this time around?
14: You're absolutely right. And it's interesting that we would go there from my mention of the 2000 recount. The damage that's been done to public trust in elections is severe. Even if no true fraudulent voting is found, the seeds that have been planted into persons' thought process. There's no such thing as a perfect election. Gary and I worked on recounts and the like, and there's no perfect election. But people have now been led to believe that not only is there no perfect election, but they are all completely imperfect to the point of being unreliable. That's another tough one, Ed, for us to come back from, for people to remain or return to having faith in their election outcome.
15: Well, Mark Elias is the host of the Democracy Docket.
13: And let's listen to him.

0: against these new citizens in trying to limit their ability to register to vote. We're constantly being told by Donald Trump that they want to prevent non-citizens from voting. Well, explain this to me. Where else could you go to be more assured that the only people being registered to vote are U.S. citizens than literally a citizenship swearing-in ceremony? The only people being registered, they just became citizens. You want proof of citizenship? Look, they just got sworn in. And yet, that is the exact community that this policy put in place in 2025 by this administration targeted. There can be no better evidence that this administration wants to disenfranchise, wants to make it harder for people to register to vote simply because of where they came from, simply because they are new citizens, and simply because this administration believes that these newly sworn in Americans might not support Republican candidates.
1: You know, Mark Elias has been a hero in terms of the election world right now. And the biggest area, and we talk about voter suppression in here every week, the biggest area if he sees voter suppression is based on, there are two cases. One came out Tuesday, I want to talk about briefly. They're both federal cases out of Massachusetts. Federal Judge Indira Telwani, who's a federal district judge in Massachusetts. One of them was the case brought, we've talked about this before, 23 states and D.C. attorneys general brought an action. That the cuteness, I liked your comment about Miller last week. He must, what do you say, hang like a bat from the ceiling when he sleeps. He comes up with these you know, smarter than anyone in the room ideas. And the idea, which I don't know if our listeners or viewers are aware of this, is that, and it's tied back to the issue of mandating getting, we've complained about Trump saying we're not going to give you benefits unless you turn over your voter roll information. And Elias's point is the biggest aspect of voter suppression he is concerned about, although he's concerned about things we've talked about, Ed, like the, you know, the day of the election, there being people, you know, goons at the polling places. But it's, what his focus is on is this mailing issue, because and what these attorneys general brought was a suit to enjoin this executive order, which was illegal. But what it did, it was mandating the postmaster general or the U.S. Postal Service, I guess, not to send out ballots unless that person was on this master citizen voter registration, which the Homeland Security Department would be in charge of. So there's we talked about schemes last week with this tax case, this IRS case that Trump brought. This was a scheme. So in essence, it would certainly harm Democrats because more of those people affected are Democrats. But anyway, the federal judge several months ago entered an injunction, but that only applied to those 24, the 23 states that were Democratic attorneys general and the D.C. Another 27 other states. I can assure you, Florida was not a party to that lawsuit. But that then went to the First Circuit, which they denied relief. It's now gone to the Supreme Court, and as recently as yesterday, the Solicitor General is saying we need you to rule. They're whining because the order gave 60 days. It was an illegal order,
2: right?
1: But it said it had to be done within 60 days of the midterm, which is coming up because it's now, you know, when we get into early September. And by the way, the Department of Justice is not arguing that the executive order was improper, because it clearly is. The Constitution makes clear that states regulate the time, manner, and place of elections. The Congress has the ability to override that, not the president. So this is illegal. But they've argued is standing, and there's a concept of ripeness, which I know Chris and Gary know. But standing, the point being, they were arguing that the plaintiffs did not have the ability, how were they harmed, and the court disagreed. And I would, again, this gets in the weeds to some degree, suggest to our listeners and viewers to go and, with the internet, you know, read these opinions. This is a very good opinion by the same district judge had both cases. More importantly, though, so we could get an order from the Supreme Court tomorrow, because that's an emergency motion.
2: It's on their
1: shadow docket, which Gary, you know, we've talked about. That's this black box in But this week, that same judge entered an order that is more important because it doesn't just affect those 24 jurisdictions. It affects all – it's a nationwide injunction. It was brought by various nonprofits, primarily the League of Women Voters. And the court – again.

0: again, strongly said this is not going to fly. There's an injunction now from the scheme going forward, and time is actually an ally for us here.
1: Yep.
0: Because more time goes on. So it's nice to see them whining. We've talked about, Gary, in many of these cases over the last year or so, how, you know, they appeal this, and there was one case I remember, Gary, where it sat with the appellate court forever. So time was not our ally, but this is a case where, so it's you know, they love delay, and now they're whining about delay. So it's nice to see the shoe on the other foot. I don't want to go on and on, but it's a very important decision, because the mail-in voting is very prevalent, including Trump, who voted twice in the last few years by mail-in. So it's, you know, of course, that's just hypocrisy. But anyway, there are many cases right now. Elias has made the point, and he's not a braggart. He works hard.
2: He's a darn good lawyer too.
0: He is, but they are. The DOJ and Trump is 0-21 in these issues with mail-in ballots. They are fighting this, you know, what's the term, whatever, tooth and nail. And by the way, 0-1 with the First Circuit, because the First Circuit, they lost there, so they're 0-22. So something here is right. There's no mixed opinion by these federal judges on this.
1: Right.
0: Now, I'm sure Trump is whining about this liberal judge. I have no idea, you know, who appointed this judge, but the opinion was very well written. And again, there is no legal basis to say that the president has the ability to enter this executive order.
1: No, at all.
0: So anyway, I'll stop.
3: But they're playing games like they did with the birthright citizenship case. When it went up the first time, they didn't want to talk about the merits of birthright citizenship. They wanted to talk about whether you could have a nationwide injunction.
1: That's right.
3: And they're doing the same thing here. You mentioned ripeness. That's what they're arguing to the Supreme Court now, is you don't need to rule on this yet because this isn't ripe. And they don't want the Supreme Court to actually say this is a bunch of crap, that what you're trying to do is you're trying to federalize the state-run election system that we have in this country, and you're trying to force states to turn over their voter rolls to the feds so that the feds can make a list of people that are quote-unquote eligible voters, and then send that to the post office and have the post office have to check that list to determine whether or not you can get a frickin' mail ballot sent to your house. It's insane, but they are trying to run out the clock with the Supreme Court and not have them rule on this so that they can then send ICE or somebody else to seize ballots and declare some sort of national emergency and disrupt the elections without a Supreme Court ruling, and then they'll come back later to argue about the merits.
0: Well, they even had the disingenuousness to argue that, well, if any of this is illegal, and they did not address the merits, you're right, it was about ripeness and about standing. But, you know, Mark Wayne Mullen, who's the head of the Department of Homeland Security, is involved in this, and our good friend Todd Blanche, who's now the Attorney General based on the courage of our Louisiana and Texas and
1: North Carolina
0: senators. But they had the temerity and audacity to suggest to the judge that, oh, if anything about this is illegal, I'm sure both Mullen or Blanche will push back. Literally, I'm not making that up. And, of course, we have no confidence that Mullen and Blanche are anything other than lapdogs for this administration. So,
2: if I may, just to make another point there, because I, once again, perhaps go from the macro to the micro, the real concern here is we can have these fights both politically and inside the courts. But the greatest concern to me is that all of these fights, regardless of the actual outcomes, reduce, if not destroy, people's faith in elections. And so they're watching this, and they're going to say to themselves, why am I even going to take the trouble to either seek a mail-in ballot or go to the polls? Because what I'm hearing is that it's all screwed up, it's all rigged, and my vote isn't going to matter. That's the real danger.
3: But if you've ever worked in an election and you've seen how all the ballots are accounted for, any that are spoiled are counted, and they're all, you turn all those numbers in at the end of the night. I've been a poll watcher for years, and you go in and you walk out amazed at how well the system really works. And for him to have all this rhetoric about how the elections are fraudulent when there's absolutely no proof of that. every time he has to go to court and try to show evidence of it, they lose because there isn't rampant fraud in our elections, but they keep repeating it over and over and over again so that people start to believe that. And it's very destructive to
4: the
3: system.
4: Well, now, we did see fraud in the 2000 election when Catherine Harris threw thousands of legal voters off the voting rolls so that the baby Bush could win Florida. Which brings me to another issue, Gary, which is the climate pressures where the rest of the world is undoubtedly losing confidence in what should be United States leadership in dealing with climate change. When Gore won that election, if he had taken office, we would probably be 25 years ahead of where we are now. And instead, we see that we have an administration that wants us to continue to be a coal-shoveling country where China is moving ahead with great expediency toward green, clean energy, which makes a country energy independent.
3: Yeah, yeah. And I heard this week where black lung disease cases are exploding again because of the going back to mining coal. Why are we always fighting the last war? Why are we trying to look backwards all the time? Instead of trying to use science and use things that make sense for
4: because
3: the planet.
4: Because a politician can shake down an oil company.
2: I was just going to say because
4: but not the sun.
2: The people who pump oil make a lot more money than the people who manufacture wind turbines. And so I think Ed's point is spot on.
0: If you had a time machine, because these issues aren't new, if you had a time machine 20 years ago and said, where would we be in 2026? You'd be looking forward, back then, you'd be shocked to see the lack of progress in that area with fossil fuels and efforts made to just tear down these other alternatives aggressively.
2: I know Gary is much more schooled than I am on the environmental issues, and I certainly don't want to be the eternal pessimist, but I think we're probably certainly minimally past the tipping point in being able to control what ultimately is going to happen to the planet, because if we had started, as Kevin just said, 30 or 40 years ago, we had a chance. And I'm not sure that chance exists anymore.
3: Yeah, I don't think I'd be buying any real estate down in Miami. It's going to be underwater in 50 years.
0: Beef prices have gone way up. And I heard an analysis last night that was tied to global warming and the fact that with the cattle, they can't get the water and the feed in it. So this global warming, which apparently the other party in this country just denies, if you want to buy cheaper steak and hamburger, you should start accepting that concept of global warming.
4: Because let's face it, when the world drills up all the known reserves of oil and burns it and releases all that carbon into the atmosphere and the ocean, it probably won't be possible to live within 1,000 miles of the equator on either side of it. It'll just become inhospitable to humans. And why is this a good thing just to enrich a handful of people or the oil company executives? I've heard it argued that the oil companies should be nationalized. And if they were, then the decisions about how to use that resource would be in the interest of the people and the world, the citizens of the world, not just the United States, instead of the profit and loss statement of ExxonMobil or Chevron.
0: Well, the degree that Trump has got is incredible. As we've talked about on this show, he's terminated these wind contracts off the coast and then had to use taxpayer money to pay millions of dollars. I mean, you think it can't get worse, and it does.
3: Well, the great big beautiful bill, not only did it preserve all of the tax subsidies that the oil companies get here, they also included provisions to say that they could mine or drill for oil around the world and get tax breaks for doing that as well.
0: So. And that's a good example, Chris, of what you were saying earlier, that the world has looked to this country over the years. And one area is in energy, and when there's a consensus, there's no doubt about this or debate, and we've got this United States going against the consensus. They're moving on, and they're not looking to us,
2: and not just on global warming, but consensus on so many scientific matters, like the vaccination issues that came up from the Oval Office the other day. And I'm listening, and I'm thinking, I don't want our listeners to put arsenic in their coffee.
0: Jump off the ledge.
2: But I think it's important to note that the resistance, and I use a capital R when I write that, that exists today in our country against the problems that we've been discussing exists. It's large. It's strong. And the more we continue these conversations about what needs to be done, it will only get larger and stronger. And I urge people to not get overly discouraged, but understand that, as I've said on this program before, you're not alone. And there are a lot of people out there who think like you and will act like you. And finally, on the same point, and you made this earlier, Kevin, the courts have been so consistent, except for the Supreme Court, in holding the president's power in check. And I always had great faith in our courts before all of this, but now I certainly do because they call it like it is. And I just want people to be on guard, as we are, against the bad things, but understand that we have people who are working for the good thing at the same time.
4: Well, it's 34 minutes past the hour. You're listening to The Voice of Reason here on the TAN Talk Radio Network. I'm your host, Ed Golly, and joining me in the studio today, my co-host Gary Gibbons, Kevin Carey, and Chris Griffin. We're going to take a quick break, and when we come back, we're going to learn about the first official act of our United States Attorney General, and can the Department of Injustice ever be turned back to what it was originally intended to be? All that, along with more of the issues the conservatives never want you to hear about.
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4: In this week's rant, former Department of Justice pardon attorney Liz Oyer tells us about the first official act of our corrupt United States Attorney General, Todd Blanche.
7: I want to tell you about Todd Blanche's first official act as Attorney General. He papered over a whole bunch of future legal problems for Donald Trump. Let me explain. Just hours after Blanche was sworn in, DOJ issued a 21-page memo that massively expands the scope of executive privilege. That is a legal doctrine that allows the president and his advisors to keep their communications secret from the public, from Congress, and from the courts. In the past, the Supreme Court has said that executive privilege is only a limited privilege. It is not absolute, and it must be balanced against other interests. For example, if the president's communications are relevant to a criminal investigation or to a congressional inquiry, that might outweigh the privilege. Executive privilege has been unsuccessfully asserted by two past presidents with something to hide. One was Richard Nixon, who wanted to cover up his role in Watergate. The other is Donald Trump. In 2021, he tried to assert the privilege to cover up his role in the events of January 6th. A court said no, he could not claim that his communications related to January 6th were protected from disclosure. So back to yesterday's memo. Here's what it does. It lays out the Justice Department's new interpretation of the presidential communications privilege. It says that this privilege is actually so broad that it applies to all of the president's communications, even with people who don't work for the White House or who don't work for the federal government at all. This is an unprecedented and dubious legal interpretation. But here's why it's important. It now gives Donald Trump legal cover to refuse to produce any documents in response to congressional subpoenas. If Democrats win the midterms, there will be lots of investigations into the misconduct and corruption of this administration. Todd Blanche is trying to get ahead of those investigations with this memo, which Trump can now use as a shield. And it's not limited to Trump himself. The memo gives everyone who has ever spoken to Donald Trump a claim of executive privilege. For example, if Trump's sons are subpoenaed to testify before Congress or in court, the administration can squash their testimony by claiming executive privilege. So is this really legal? Well, the existing case law suggests that it is not. But here's the thing. The current Supreme Court has taken such an expansively broad view of executive power that they just might go for it. Remember, this is the same court that gave Trump absolute immunity from prosecution just 2 years ago. And even if it doesn't hold up in court, the memo will help Trump delay and obstruct potentially for years by tying things up in litigation. Thanks, Bill Cassidy.
0: Ed, on that point, as we left here last Thursday, we still had a hope that, he would not be the Attorney General. We had just learned that Susan Collins had voted against approving Blanche as Attorney General. And then the good news was then Lisa Murkowski followed suit in Alaska. So it did, you know, when she just said, thank you, Bill Cassidy, it did come down to Bill Cassidy, who was a senator and a doctor from Louisiana, who Trump had primaried, so thanks to Trump, he's not going to be a senator come January. And I was holding out some hope, because that would have, if he had voted no, it would have been 50 no's and 49 yes, because God knows where our Kentucky, your buddy from Kentucky is. So I've never seen a 50-49 vote on an attorney general or other cabinet member, and it's tragic. As we've talked about, he's not qualified to be Attorney General. He's corrupt. He's in the pocket of Trump. There, I said it. It's true. And shame on the Florida senators. If I were running against Ashley Moody, my former colleague on the bench, I'd say, but for Ashley Moody, we'd not have that crook as Attorney General. So thank you, Ashley Moody.
4: Yeah, well, Kim Jong-un is taking notes on this, isn't he? I mean, he doesn't have that kind of control in his...
2: Well, let me jump in, if I may. First of all, and I'm not, by saying this, I'm not arguing that it's okay for Todd Blanche to have been confirmed, but the executive or the memo, the 21-page memo that Blanche produced, I don't care who becomes the Attorney General, they're going to be directed by the White House. And I'm sure this idea for the 21-page memo came from the White House. So the real issue is, all of the things that were done legislatively and otherwise after Watergate to allow the Department of Justice to be truly independent of the White House, those are the norms that are being destroyed. And what Ms. Oyer said, in particular at the end of what we played, executive privilege is a doctrine created by the courts. This memo carries no legal weight at all. The point, though, as she observed, is that it gives Trump a piece of paper to say, we don't have to answer these questions, at which point one has to resort to the courts to enforce a subpoena, those types of things. So I have confidence that just about any trial court in the country that hears a case based on this memo is going to find that it has no legal effect whatsoever. But as observed, wait till it gets to the Supreme Court.
0: Well, the last point on Blanche, we need to let our listeners know, he's going to court today for a federal judge, and he's about to be held in contempt. He has been directed to provide to, and we talked about this a little bit last week, in camera, a federal judge who's had enough of these shenanigans and said, I want the unredacted documents, and this is on Epstein, we're moving to Epstein, and he's... Twice, there have been two orders that he's pretty much ignored. Blanche has ignored. Thank you, Chris. And he's ordered to go. He's in court. I don't know what time today. But
2: 1 o'clock.
0: So as we speak, and there is, if our listeners or viewers want to listen to it, if you go online, there's a phone number you can actually call in. Federal courts, there's no television in federal courts, but there is audio. But I do think there's going to be a come-to-Jesus moment for Blanche very soon.
3: Well, in the first Trump administration, they tried to argue that Steve Bannon, who was not an employee of the executive branch, had that type of immunity with the president, and it didn't fly. But what has happened now, there's a legal advisor or person on MS Now, Lisa Rubin, she was talking yesterday about this particular 21-page order that they've created, and she believes that it is directly been written in order to try to stop any kind of depositions for a guy named Boris Epstein, who is also not part of the administration, but who Trump used in the settlements with all the big law firms. The American Bar Association has sued the Trump administration and has tried to get discovery and take depositions to show what communications there were between the White House and Boris Epstein in all these settlements. And she believes that this whole thing, that this 21-page order has now been written to try to stick a stick in the spokes of the bike so that you can't you can't go forward and get any information from Boris Epstein, because they're going to find that his fingerprints and the White House's fingerprints are all over this stuff.
2: If they get the information.
3: Yeah. Yeah. So they're just trying to stop information from coming out that would be harmful. And it's all stuff that we really need to know what happened. The fact that they were trying to silence these lawyers, they have First Amendment rights to represent whoever they want. And again, this part of the bullying that's been gone, that's happened in this administration.
0: Well, it just breeds, all of these topics breed cynicism, which I think any authoritarian like Trump needs, ignorance and cynicism. And this is a president who signed this act last November to expose this information. I know he didn't want to do it, but
2: You mean the Epstein file?
0: Yes, and so they're affirmatively ignoring their obligations, including the attorney generals, both Bondi and now Blanche, to not only turn the documents over, but to provide these privilege logs saying why they're not turning things over, which they're just not doing. They're pretty much telling the judges, F you.
2: And the three of us in this room, the three lawyers, know all too well the judges, at least the judges I've appeared before in federal court, if I hesitated once to give the judge what the judge required in terms of production of documents, I'd be sanctioned in a heartbeat. And so I want everybody to understand that judges are permitted to require the lawyers to produce all documents, even if the lawyers believe they have a credible argument that some of those documents should not be produced to the public because of privilege or other issues. But the judge has the ability and the authority. He used the term in camera. It means in chambers. And I've had those in chambers examinations where the judge sits down, looks at this document. I've claimed a privilege of whatever, and the judge looks at it and says, you're wrong. It goes in that stack. And that's what this judge has been wanting to do, which is to have the actual unredacted documents, to be able to look at the document and see if it fits the description that Blanche and his lawyers have asserted of why it shouldn't be produced. And that's what they have been resisting. And today is going to be very interesting because this is, as you pointed out, this is their third time disobeying his orders.
0: You know, having served on the circuit bench, if any lawyer said to me, or any judge, you know, in Hillsborough County, no, I'm not even going to give you the documents for in camera, which the purpose of the in camera, what that means is that it's not going out to the public, but the judge, who's a neutral arbiter, will review the documents and make a decision. And for someone saying, no, we're not even going to give this to you, it's this level of arrogance that I've never seen before.
2: Yeah, and they will remain unnamed, even though whatever I said would be positive, but I can think of several judges in our Middle District of Florida who I would not want to be in front of making that argument. As my dad used to say, I'd be under the jail after that.
0: Well, in this case, this judge is fed up. There's no mystery. He, in his orders, he's been clear. He's fed up, and he's about an inch from holding Blanche in contempt, which is one of the issues that was argued to these Republicans. I guess this guy could have been a serial killer, and they would have voted for Blanche. And you're right. I mean, Blanche, the pick your poison. There was never going to be, someone of courage in there. It's a degree, but he is very close to being held in contempt. And that was one of the points that Sheldon Whitehouse and others were making in the Senate Judiciary Committee, you want to approve a person, and they made this point, the Democrats. Look, I understand you're not going to put a liberal Democrat in that position, but there are many Republicans. It's cynical in that regard, too. You're ignoring that there are good people out there that are conservative to put this guy that's about an inch away from being held in contempt by a federal judge. When did that standard be okay?
3: When did the standards become that the federal government doesn't cooperate with states in investigating crimes?
2: Murders.
3: And that's what's happened. Murders out in New Mexico. There were some bodies that were found on the estate that Jeffrey Epstein had there, and New Mexico wants to investigate that. And Blanche, who's been the architect of stonewalling everything about the Epstein files, has said, no, we're not going to turn over any information that we have about. They have all these documents that pertain to that property, and they won't share them with the states. I mean, come on. This has never happened in this country before.
0: And we've talked about in Minnesota, you've talked about, Gary, the two murders there, they have affirmatively been a problem. Not only have they been not helping, they have been
2: Any information. They won't cooperate at all.
0: You know, I was listening on the way down from Gainesville this morning to the Democratic gubernatorial, or I guess senatorial in Minnesota, because Klobuchar is running for governor, and her opponent is Tafoya, who's a sportscaster, and this is a little bit off mark. We're talking about Minnesota. They're talking about people can't afford, to gas. And I don't know if you heard her quote. Tafoya's quote was, "Well, they just need to go one less time to Starbucks and be much more patriotic and be happy that we're fighting Iran." I mean, that was her attitude toward people that literally can't afford, $20 to get.
2: Sure.
0: I don't think they understand that. The people, they don't know how they're going to get to work every day and go to the basketball or football games because of the price of gas.
4: No, but it would be sensible to short Starbucks stock, wouldn't it? And let me ask you this question. When I see this ICE group that is a bunch of eighth grade dropouts, undertrained, walking around with AR-15s, shooting people, and there's no investigation, isn't that the definition of a Gestapo?
3: Yes. There is an investigation. They're doing their own investigation. The Department of Homeland Security has been in charge of that now. So, every time you turn around, it's the fox guarding the hen house.
0: By the way, now be careful. They're now got these gloves. They're going to put their hand on you and electrocute you on the sidewalk for no reason.
3: Taser gloves.
0: Yes, and they're spending millions and millions.
2: That news just came out yesterday, right? About these stun guns.
3: They've already
2: stun gloves.
3: Spent millions on the body cameras, but they don't turn them on. So, don't wear them.
0: You know, there's a common theme here that we talk about week after week, that there are so many issues that need to be addressed that are not being addressed. It's, within accounting, it's called opportunity cost, what you're not doing. And they're not addressing any relevant issue. We're wasting our time on either non-issues or making creating problems.
2: Well, let's talk about that for a second. You're right. There, if you look at what comes from the White House, it's very little is policy driven. Most of it, I always say that Trump governs on whim rather than policy. but if you look at what's happened to our government writ large, even if there were some sensible legislative proposals coming from either a Republican or a Democratic White House with the operation of the filibuster in the Senate, and I'm undecided on whether the filibuster should be done away with, but think of during Richard Nixon's term, we got the Environmental Protection Agency. Significant legislation, the Americans with Disabilities Act, things that make our country better for its citizens. And those types of sweeping policy issues simply cannot be addressed, even if a Democrat were in the White House. And I don't know what we can do about it because it is governed by the filibuster rule, but that's one of my larger concerns is, can we do anything on a policy basis along the lines of the acts and the legislation that I mentioned just a second ago.
0: Well, one of the problems now is Congress is paralyzed. They do nothing.
2: Right.
0: They, you know, because they're all, you know, the majority is Republican. They just kiss Trump's ass. You know, and shame on them. You know, shame on them. But these issues that Trump tries to deal with executive orders should be issues debated in Congress. There's no debate in Congress about these issues. There should be a debate about whether this stupid glove issue, which came up 5 minutes ago, is a good idea. But it's millions of dollars that's going to be spent. And by the way, there's already a lawsuit that's going to be filed against it. The states are – so everything he does creates a lawsuit, and probably correctly so.
2: Right.
0: So we waste money. We waste time. Why don't we focus on what ICE is doing wrong? I mean, they're arresting and citizens.
2: But there's the rub. You think it's wrong. The people you're talking about think it's spot on correct.
0: Well, let me change my word, illegal.
2: Okay, you know,
0: there you go. If people that don't agree, they want to change the law, but you don't think – you're not a king, Trump, and you know, Steve Miller, you know, Mr. Smartass, just here are these 1,000 executive orders for you to sign, which every one of them is going to be reversed when there's a Democrat in the White House come January 2029. So F you, Trump. It's not going to work. This country was based on having a discussion and a debate. We don't have those debates right now about policy issues.
3: No, and our country is far ahead of what Congress is doing. Every time you talk about an issue, let's talk about guns, for example. And, you know, like 85% of the people in this country think that there should be real background checks. You know, does Congress ever talk about that? No. But it's again, the people are always out ahead of all these things. I'm in favor of getting rid of the filibuster completely. Take it off the table and then let the legislation get passed. And if you're an extremist and you want to pass a bunch of crazy stuff as a Republican and put it out there and let the public then decide, okay, this is what these people are really about. I don't want that. And let the Democrats come up and put their affordability package out there and let it stand. And that's going to require then addressing the Supreme Court, because they'll try to tear down anything that a Democratic administration tries to get through. They've already done it with Biden. Yeah, but just look at the forgiveness of the student loan debt situation.
2: Right.
3: They pulled something out of their butt to say this is, you know, a huge public interest item that we're just not going to let that stand. And yet
2: as an executive order.
3: Yeah.
2: Right.
3: Yeah. And then they turn around and approve these executive orders that Trump does, you know, that are equally as bad, but they're wearing their Republican hat when they're doing it.
0: Briefly, one of the things that, in terms of these elections coming up, I think that is a major, major issue. It's easy to get, you know, mixed up with all these different primaries. But the Senate race, I am convinced that Tellerico is going to win that Senate seat in Texas. And I've spent a lot of time analyzing that. And we've talked about, Ed, how that is a flawed candidate. I'm glad Cornyn did not win that primary, because I think Cornyn would have won. But when Texas elects a Democrat senator, which hasn't happened since Lloyd Benson back, you know, 30-some years ago, that is a big deal. Texas is the second largest state. And what's happened, if you look at Texas, and I learned this a little bit last night with some – I was listening to one of these talk shows. These cities in Texas, the Democrats are winning in some of these cities that have not been winning. People, I don't think, pay attention to what's been happening. There has been a very strong movement toward Democrats. So – when we have all these elections, I think, and I agree with this comment last night, if Texas goes Democrat, that's like all of a sudden it's okay. You know, it's not a dirty word to be a Democrat. And it can happen even in Texas.
2: And the sky's not going to fall.
0: Right. And it, the point that this person was making is that also can affect, you know, governor races around the country. Wait a minute. It's okay to, you know, it's something. Often it's one thing that can turn the tide. And I think, in my opinion, what that would be in this Senate races is what will happen in Texas.
2: In Texas. This came to mind as we were talking about ICE, and I keep returning to the rules of normalcy that have been destroyed. I have to make this personal. I drove up to a convenience store that had a gas pump, and I was going to get gas yesterday. And I pull up, and there are three marked Homeland Security automobiles, and they weren't parked in parking spaces. They were just randomly pulled up. And I'm thinking to myself, okay, what if I start to walk in and something begins to happen? Mm-hmm. And what bothers me is knowing that if that happens, it's almost completely likely that the persons who are perhaps trying to arrest someone, their faces are covered. If I, as a citizen, wanted to walk up to a Tampa police officer and say, excuse me, officer, do you mind telling me your name and your badge number? They'll give you their name and their badge number. An ICE agent is not going to do that, is not required to do that. And if you really think about it, and that's why these things bother me so much, what a breach of everything we stand for to have someone who is exercising law enforcement powers to be invisible in all important respects. Their face isn't shown. They don't even have to show ID.
0: And then they oppose any body cams. Yeah. You know, the police officers initially opposed, and then they're happy to see it. But ICE doesn't want the truth in these body cams.
4: Well, it's time for us to break for national and international news from the news organization that paid $785 million to Dominion voting machines after lying to you about election manipulation that they never committed. That, of course, is Fox Network News. Back with the second hour of The Voice of Reason, when we'll be looking at tribalism in America and how Robert F. Kennedy Sr. felt about what the function of the United States Senate should be. Ed Golly with Gary Gibbons, Kevin Carey, and Chris Griffin inviting you to stay with us here on TAN Talk Radio Network. The Voice of Reason will return in just a few minutes with more of the issues that conservatives never want you to hear about.
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10: He admitted it in court. I'm Lisa Lacerra, Fox News. Luigi Mangione pleads guilty to federal charges of stalking UnitedHealthcare CEO Brian Thompson on a Manhattan street.
11: Telling a federal judge, before traveling to New York, I used a 3D printer to make part of a gun. On the morning of December 4th, 2024, I shot Mr. Thompson in Manhattan, and he died. I knew what I was doing was illegal. Mangione admits he emailed UnitedHealthcare's leadership, posing as an investor, tricking them into sharing the location of its investor conference in New York City.
10: Fox's Brian Yenis outside Manhattan federal court. He could be sentenced to life in prison on the federal charge, as his lawyers are seeking to dismiss state murder charges against Luke Mangione on double jeopardy grounds. A 41-year-old woman from Kentucky is in custody after authorities say she vandalized the World War II memorial in Washington, D.C. using red paint.
12: Melissa Ferris was arrested and appeared in court earlier this afternoon. She faces up to 10 years behind bars and up to $250,000 in fines. Authorities say they have a live stream they viewed where she admitted to damaging the memorial.
10: Fox's David Spunt. This coming after a man was charged with vandalizing the reflecting pool near the Lincoln Memorial. Those charges were dropped. The Trump administration has asked the Supreme Court to allow construction on the White House ballroom to continue while it appeals a lower court ruling to stop the work. The FDA has upgraded the recall on nearly 1.6 million dozen white and brown cage-free eggs because they may be contaminated with salmonella.
13: The FDA says the recall is now a class one, meaning it could cause serious adverse health consequences or death. As of July 24th, the salmonella outbreak linked to the eggs has sickened at least 98 people and hospitalized 26, but no deaths have been reported.
10: Fox's Jill Nato. 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
0: With me in the Tan Talk studio are my co-hosts, all attorneys. First, former Circuit Judge Kevin Carey, attorney Chris Griffin, and our senior political analyst, Gary Gibbons. Gary, take it away.
3: Well, you know, we were talking earlier this week about the things that we used to have in this country that we don't have anymore. And one is that there's so much tribalism in our politics and so much... it's almost like a football game, you know. You're on Team A or Team B, and what they've started to do now is just there's so much hatred. You know, I find it interesting when I listen to right wing media at all. I hear, you know, that Democrats are so awful that they'd rather support Russia than have, you know, a Democrat in office. And I thought, how did we get there? And I think when you look back at it, it's sadly, the media control has been, you know, all these AM radio stations around the country back in the mid-90s, Clinton signed legislation that allowed the consolidation of those. So you had, you know, iHeartRadio and some of those mega radio stations that were pumping Rush Limbaugh and all of these people to lots of voices across the country. And spewing stuff that not necessarily is true. Nobody's fact-checking these people that are on the air talk, just like nobody fact-checks us. But we fact-check ourselves, and we're happy to take, you know, calls from people that say, you know, you're crazy. Sure our engineer would love to say that right now. But, you know, then we've gone into echo chambers.
1: I was just going to say echo chamber is the – and we're all in our own echo chamber, admittedly. And I think it's incumbent on all of us to take a step out from time to time, listen to what's going on in the other echo chamber. And my son taught me this. He's a very smart guy. And he said, Dad, I don't disagree with people. I just ask him to explain it to me. Well, that's interesting. Tell me why you think that. What's your perspective? What are the facts that drive your opinion? And he gets a lot more out of that than he does just saying, you're wrong and my side is right. And I've tried to adopt his... What's that old Crosby, Stills, and Nash? You teach your children well and teach your parents well.
0: Well, part of the I think the reasons we thought it'd be helpful to have this topic is to allow people to understand it wasn't always this way and doesn't need to be this way. And one of the beauties of YouTube and the internet, you can go back and you can see debates. You know, Chris, you and I, and Gary, we talked about on water and Ed, you as well. With Watergate, it was the Republicans in 1974. That went to Nixon and said, "You can't make it."
1: Right.
0: And so this really is not about politics. They've been, you know, no one's perfect. No party or politician is perfect. But that's been one of the major failures today is the lack of any courage by the Republicans to stand up for what they know is wrong. You know, Katie Couric, who you probably know from television, also has a podcast. But she had Bill Cassidy on, who's a physician. And she pushed hard on why would you support Robert F. Kennedy Jr. when you know what he's saying, we talked earlier about science, is scientifically not accurate. How can you accept that? And I would add, by the way, you're going out the door. You don't have
1: – Yeah, have some courage.
0: Have some cojones here. and he gave some kind of mealy-mouth response to that. But I was kind of proud of Katie Couric for – No, she went at him, and but I would encourage our listeners and viewers to go back, and you can find this information after you can watch a debate. I was trying to get an audio on this week, a discussion, a town hall that it was Ronald Reagan, he was governor of California, and Robert Kennedy, he was a senator from New York at the time. I think it was like 1965, and they had all these Rhodes scholars, including Bill Bradley, who was Princeton, who played basketball for the Knicks. But it was a discussion. The main issue there was Vietnam. But the point I want to make is, as you said, Chris, listen, there was no one yelling and you're stupid or you're ignorant. It was a discussion about, what's the can we gain a consensus here? Because I don't
1: at least come to better understand the basis of what the other side is saying, whether the other side is Democrat or Republican. Understand it. You might learn something, which is a remarkable concept these days, but just listen, maybe exercise a little empathy, and try to understand where the other side's coming from so that you can have a truly meaningful discussion.
0: Well, I think a good topic maybe for another theme for another show is the complete abuse of this executive of order, because what it's done, it's precluded any debate for this country. I can't remember the last policy debate that I witnessed in Congress. Can you think of one the
1: nope.
0: last couple of years?
1: Nope.
3: When my uncle, Sam Gibbons, was elected to Congress in 1961, he moved the entire family up to Virginia. And he lived about 45 minutes outside of the Capitol. And he said all of the Congress people did that at the time, and you had your family there, and so you lived in a neighborhood. Your kids played on the same little league team. You went to the same, went to churches together. They were friends outside of the Capitol. They would go and they would argue about policy differences, but that it wasn't personal. It was like what we were talking about earlier with lawyers. you don't make it about the other lawyer, hopefully, you know, if you're a professional. But sometimes the other lawyer, you know, just doesn't want to be that, and you're stuck with that in your case. But this has happened, you know, he was there for 34 years, and at the end of his term, he was there during when Newt Gingrich took over, and he decided we're going to have this divide and conquer. You know, we're gonna make this a tribal situation. And you look at the gerrymandering we've done, the closed primaries that we have, that feed, you know, this, your base is you know, your support. If you have a closed primary, if we had open primaries and people could vote across, we'd get rid of a lot of these people that are really hyper partisan and crazy. And when I heard Paula Dockery, who was a state senator here in Florida for a number of years, and she was a Republican, and she said, you know, for years the Democrats controlled the state of Florida and the legislature and the governor's mansion, and then that started to shift in the early 90s.
1: Right.
3: And she said the most productive legislative session that I was ever in at the Florida, in the Florida legislature, was when it was basically 50-50. You know, we had that many Republicans and that many Democrats, and you had to work together across the aisle to do things, to try to pass a budget and do all the things. She said, ever since, that it's gotten way out of control with Republican control here. She said, you know, they just pass whatever the leaders decide that they want to do. It's two people.
1: Yeah.
3: Two people in the state decide what legislation is going to get passed in this state. It's crazy.
0: You know, I had the pleasure of spending 3 years on the bench in divorce court with fighting. And I got to the point where I would say, well, Mr. Smith, tell me something good about your soon-to-be ex-wife. And I really would. And likewise, I would say in this context, tell me one good, if you're a Democrat, tell me one good idea. They're not a bunch of idiots. I'm sure there's something you've heard
1: right
0: from the other side of the aisle that you would agree with. And tribalism is the exact right word for it. And I think it has been driven by the silos, by the, you know, talk radio, where you can't accept. And there are many Republicans, as an example, who knew that Todd Blanch was not the best choice. And
1: of course,
0: but they had no opportunity to because this is a president who you pay a heavy price. Ask John Cornyn, who supported him on 99% of what Trump wanted. But it is a team game, and somehow, you know, Chris and Gary, we need to. We're talking about attitude, and we talked about children and grandchildren. That's what kind of started the discussion a few
1: weeks ago,
0: Chris, when we talked about this. Is it's an attitude and about politeness and all the things that we're talking about.
1: But it's perhaps one step up the ladder. It's the exercise of courage. What a quaint notion. The great UCLA basketball coach, John Wooden, once said, character is what you do when nobody's watching. And you can take that same principle and apply it, I think, to the courage to be exercised by legislators, whether on the federal or state level, which is you're going to have to exercise some courage and do it publicly. You might lose the next election. But if you're not willing to do that, all of us working together, nothing good is ever going to happen. So, and I know I'm espousing quaint ideas, if you will, courage, civility, and the like, but I yearn for the days when I first began to follow politics, when, and going back to an example that you cited, the Watergate committee that uncovered most of the misdeeds had three Republicans, and two of them, Lowell Weicker from Connecticut and Howard Baker from Tennessee, were just as vigorous in their questioning of the witnesses as the Democrats were. And it didn't take as much courage back then as it does now, because they weren't ostracized the same way. But it's just a simple notion of political courage and exercising it to the end that you know is the correct end. That's simple. I'd sure love to see it.
0: And I think most politicians today would fail that test, Chris, in saying, is there something you believe in strong enough that you're willing to give up your career in politics? I think most politicians today would, by a large margin, would fail that test.
1: And they wouldn't admit it. But,
0: of course not. But part of what we need to do, and none of us are perfect. Look, I've made mistakes over

0: And it was a terrific speech.
1: And he talked about how America is great because we have immigrants.
2: Right, right.
1: Think about that. He couldn't even get elected today.
2: Now, speaking of Reagan, I Rodney Dangerfield was speaking at the White House, or not speaking, performing. And we've had Rodney Dangerfield, his jokes in here. But on the front row was Reagan, you saw in their wives, George Bush, Ronald Reagan, and Tip O'Neill. Right next to him. And Tip O'Neill, they're both Irish, probably drinking buddies, but they were could not be further, misaligned on politics. But there they were, and they were laughing, and we lawyers keep going back. I remember my father, my grandfathers are both attorneys. My dad was in the Air Force, but my father would talk about how the lawyers would fight a case and go out and have a drink together.
0: Yep.
2: And something about that makes you feel good, but it's not the reality really anymore.
0: Yeah, but I'd like to feel good again. Let me put it that way.
2: I think at a basic level, that's what we're talking about. We know, the right. It's like I remember someone when you criticize someone or which I don't mean I'm talking too much, but when you gossip, someone said to me or said it in a book, how do you feel when you do that? After you trash somebody, and if you step back, you don't feel good.
0: No.
2: And at some basic level, that's what we're talking about today.
0: And you haven't learned anything. Going back to the point I tried to make earlier, if you haven't listened, you're not going to learn anything. And we all need to learn things every minute of every day, and that's not going to happen.
1: I used to think that the end of our civilization was going to be the fact that we have cable news on 24/7, and they don't have enough to talk about, so they talk, they create tribalism as part
2: right.
1: of this. But now I think what really is killing us is the social media and the algorithms that are designed to make us fight with each other. The things that get sent to you in your feed are the things that have the most conflict, the most people butting heads and arguing online about stuff. And there's absolutely no legislation that is on these social media companies. They don't have any controls. Anything can be put up there that's completely false, and yet if it looks like it's in a meme that somebody typed it out, wow, that must be true, and that gets shared through people in their own little bubbles, and then now that becomes what they think is true. And, we got to start dealing with some of these things, these societal ills, and bring them under control. I think they really have to have some sort of labeling, that now you open up Facebook, for example, and they have these reels, and they just keep going. And they, you get fed whatever they think that you should see. And instead of saying, no, I don't want that, I should be able to turn that off. But no, that we don't have any restrictions on any of these companies. And now they're getting involved. Meta is now getting involved in the Florida election for governor. They're spending lots of money on ads to try to promote Byron Donalds. And,
0: Well, I only
1: the
0: watch
1: system
0: the
1: is broken, folks.
0: I only watch the reels that show dogs and other animals. if I see a human being in the picture, I'm moving on to an animal reel.
2: If you read Steve Jobs' biography, the founder of Apple, one of the things, and I didn't know this until I read the book, that he was concerned about pornography, becoming, he did not want it to be a vehicle for pornography to get out there. And the point I'm making, the irony here is, you got with the internet and just, I don't think we ever could have imagined the what's at our fingertips in 5 seconds, the world. But that at that same time, all the ignorance and all the garbage is also out there. And part of it, I think, we as individuals need to take more responsibility. It's laziness. We don't want to become this democracy. I don't want to sound, waving the flag here like Eddie Arnold on Green Acres. Remember,
0: the
2: lawyer became the farmer, and then you hear the bagpipes as he's making his speech. But the democracy includes an obligation of an informed electorate. And so it's really lazy to just play team ball and stay in the silo.
0: And this may sound off subject, but I don't think it is. And we've talked about this before. Let's assume that the Democrats take control of the House.

0: It's a minimum, under my assumption, my hypothetical. There are so many red meat Democrats who want a Democrat-controlled House to do nothing but investigate the corruption from the Trump administration. And if we do that, we're going to lose the next election, because nothing is going to happen if all you do is investigate. Nothing's going to happen that helps the American people. Everybody's talking about affordability, the gas prices, all the things that go into the basket of goods that, that we measure inflation by. My view, nobody's going to listen to me, but my view is spend the first year of a two-year Congress passing or at least proposing legislation that's going to help Americans where and how they want to be helped. They're not going to be interested in seeing investigations, but there's going to be a lot of Democrats. That's all they want to see, because they've been having to live under this iron fist for so long.
1: I think that's a very good point.
2: Well, I think you have to walk and chew gum at the same time. You got to be able to do both things, and they should do both things, because the corruption is astounding in this administration, and it has to be investigated and has not been. There have been no checks and balances on them. But you also have to say what you're in favor of doing
0: exactly
2: for the country. And so they've got to do both.
1: And we do have good ideas. Progressives do have good ideas, and I agree with both of you. But it's going to take time. The issues are hard. What Trump has spawned with his whole approach to life, which is a lazy approach to life, is we're not going to get our hands dirty and deal with these issues. Social Security, for example, we've talked about a very obvious solution there is just to
2: raise
1: the cap. But these other issues are hard, and they're not easy to deal with. And we don't deal with any of those issues, but Congress has completely failed its obligation. The appellate courts, I think, have done the same. The only, as many of us have talked about, including Tom Skerritt last week and us around the table, the only group institution that's done its job is the federal district lower courts.
0: Right.
1: And I would recommend to our listeners to read these opinions. I mentioned these two opinions by this federal judge, Talwani, Indira Talwani. I know it seems like in the weeds, but these judges are writing opinions that can inspire you. And the one that she just wrote Tuesday with regard to the League of Women Voters injunction that was entered nationwide against this whole crazy postage, you know, don't give out the ballots by mail scheme, it gives you some hope that someone is listening to me and understands. I mean, part of it, again, is ignorance. We're not going to teach civics in school. We don't want you to know what this country is based on.
0: Right. And what it's been through.
1: Exactly.
2: Yeah, it gives me hope when you see a judge that was appointed by Reagan, for example, who, you know, was very conservative, come out and say, I can't believe what I'm seeing is being done by this administration. Mm-hmm. Now, aren't there any lawyers there? The types of quotes that you see in the opinions from this judge. And it's true. It's like, what happened to following the rule of law?
3: Well, maybe as the only non-lawyer at the table, I can offer a little insight as to why lawyers are so chummy. Whether I'm plaintiff or defendant in court, I'm never made whole again. Somebody steals money from me, the mediator says, well, accept half of what they stole from you and settle on those terms so you can get it settled. But the mediator gets paid in full. The lawyer gets paid in full, and I get screwed. No wonder you guys are all shaking hands and drinking together. The system does great for you and screws me every time.
0: Well,
3: I think the mediator, if he convinces me to take half of what I was robbed of, he should take half his fee. What do you think? No, not me. I want all my money. I get all my money. You get screwed. The system.
0: What do I think? Okay,
3: yeah.
0: Well, I'm about to tell you what I think.
3: Okay.
0: Because 40 years a trial lawyer and now 10 years a mediator. And people will say to me, well, what's your success rate? To which I reply, well, how do you define success? I don't settle the cases. I facilitate a settlement of a case. If you're asking to me how many cases that I mediate settle, I keep no track of it because it means nothing to me. All I can do is learn about the case, talk to the people. And to your point, Ed, my pitch always is, and it lawyers say this all the time, any reasonable settlement is better than going full-on litigation to court. But you're right. All of the professionals in the room get paid, including yours truly, because we hope to think that we're performing a service and we're being compensated for that service. But it to say that the judicial process is not frustrating to a lot of people, I'd be a liar.
1: So, I mean, just quickly, two quick points. They teach us in mediation school that the best settlement is one where both sides walk out equally unhappy. And then on the second point, I remember driving home when I was mediating on a Friday going, gosh, I got a check for both, you know, got a few thousand dollars. Both checks bounced over the weekend.
0: For your services?
1: Yes.
0: Payment for your services?
1: One lawyer had the professionalism to actually make it right. The other one I never saw. But I just remember, I guess until the check clears, you never
0: You haven't
1: feel
0: been
1: good.
0: Paid. That's right.
3: Well, it's half past the hour. Time for us to pause for a quick break. Stay with us here on the TAN Talk Radio Network. We're the voice of reason with Gary Gibbons, Kevin Carey, Chris Griffin, and me, Ed Golly. We'll continue. When we come back, we're going to hear Neil deGrasse Tyson describe his concerns about the relationship between the Trump administration and the Institution of Science. And we're going to step into the Wayback Machine just for fun, along with more of the issues the conservatives never want you to hear about.
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2: Well, it's time for Poll Watch. 47% of Americans have little or no confidence in the Food and Drug Administration's ability to deal with the cyclospora outbreak affecting our lettuce. It turns out that there are something like 300,000 different food sources that for, you know, people that grow food around the world that come to the U.S. We only have 450 inspectors. So that Taylor Farms that had the cyclospora outbreak that they think that they honed in on where it was in Mexico, they hadn't inspected that place since 2019. So it's no wonder. So
0: that there's such little faith in the FDA.
2: Yeah, I share that, and that's been ignored. Again, everybody thinks, you know, on one side of the aisle that regulations are bad until, you know, you have explosive diarrhea, I guess. 63% of adults believe that four-year colleges and universities are doing a poor job of providing an affordable education. And just 32% believe that colleges do an excellent or good job preparing students for the workforce.
1: You know, I was biking around the campus of University of Florida yesterday, my little sojourn up there for the summer, which I'm enjoying. But you look around, you see the tower, you know, Gary, and you went there, and all the old buildings. And I thought about, you know, how this has become politicized. They rejected for the first time in the history the prior presidential nominee because I guess they felt he wasn't conservative enough.
0: You mean for the president of the university.
1: Yeah, right. Thank you for clarifying that. But I just thinking this is, you know, this I think false narrative that all these universities are just bastions of liberals that are brainwashing all of our children. Yeah, it's just not true. And I just think it's just a shame that this institution was never meant to be a political volleyball, and to say, well, we're going to judge the president of the university or the dean on some standard based upon its being too woke. We talked about, I think, the New College a couple weeks ago, how that happened there. That's too liberal and woke. We need to change that. That was never about liberalism. That was about, I mean, Mark Brown, one of our former partners, Chris, went there. It was a very good liberal arts school.
0: Right.
1: Liberal arts doesn't mean you're liberal.
0: Right.
1: I think people get confused with that
0: yep.
1: point.
0: Yeah. It's just a broad range education. But going back to the statistics on the FDA, I was driving over here today, and I heard an ad for something, and it said FDA approved. And my first thought was, what does that mean anymore?
1: Yeah.
0: Which is to your point. And this is an example of where I really would like to learn from people, because we watched the executive order about splitting up the MMR vaccines, and it's all based on a study that was immediately debunked decades ago. And I think that the person who published the paper linking vaccines to autism lost his medical license. And I would just really enjoy having a conversation with a person or persons who support what the president did in his executive order and support what RFK Jr. is doing in terms of not paying attention to real science, and explain to me why they believe that's the best way forward. Because that's a policy point for which I can find no rational justification.
1: And think about the harm that causes at a human level, a mother thinking that this child, is autistic because of a vaccine. There's even talk about some medication, Tylenol or something. But to put in that person's mind
0: that they did it. It's their fault.
1: And that's not politics. That's a level of human indecency that this person now has, this mother is feeling guilty for no reason. These are not close calls. Because we're not having debates.
0: But Kevin, that's I truly don't get it. I don't understand why people are lemming-like and walking off the cliff of health and science, risking their children's lives, risking their lives. I just don't get it, and I wish somebody would explain it to me. I wish it wouldn't be the case. I wish we wouldn't change our vaccine regimens, because think of all the diseases that we eliminated. Because, and I think
2: polio.
0: When
2: I was growing up, I went to school with a couple of kids that were on crutches because they had had polio, and there were iron lungs that people were living in, because they couldn't breathe because of polio, and we got a vaccine that was administered to us all in school. And so that there would not be, so that there would be herd immunity, and we were thankful for it.
0: As I recall, it was a little white
2: sugar
0: cup.
2: Water.
0: Yes.
2: Yeah, and yeah. Drink a little cup, and you're good to go.
3: So the reason we have a quack with no medical training in charge of Health and Human Services is because Trump wanted his votes. He wanted because he had been running for president.
0: That's right.
3: And when he dropped, so all of these problems are a result of one guy trying to get in the office.
0: Well,
3: all 17 inspectors general have been fired.
0: Why? That's right.
3: So he can get away with unlimited crime. There's nobody to look into it. And incidentally, speaking of poll numbers, Trump's disapproval rating is now 62%, which is equal to what Richard Nixon's disapproval ratings were 2 weeks before he resigned the presidency over Watergate.
0: I was going to say, you talked about RFK Jr., and it's the fault of the president who did what he did in appointing the man, and also one of his motivations was to get his electoral support. But as we've been discussing, it's at least 50 members of the United States Senate who had no backbone. All of them, I can guarantee you, all of them knew that the person they were voting to confirm was horribly unqualified for that position. And this has been a theme today, and it is going to continue to be a theme, is those people have to have some courage and just look straight at them, look at the president and say, you cannot bring us a person of such low or non-existent qualification to run one of the most important departments in the country. That belongs to the Senate.
3: And, of course, we see what he's doing to universities, cutting back the funding for all of this research they're doing. On a podcast we found, guest Neil Tyson revealed the devastating consequences of the relationship between the Trump administration and the Institution of Science. Let's listen.
8: The relationship of the executive branch and science has never been as devastating as it has been under the current administration. In the history, since science has been valued, let's start the clock there when Abraham Lincoln signed into law the National Academy of Sciences, which was intended to advise Congress on matters that would be of interest to our health, our wealth, our security, and the like. Ever since then, but more specifically where we have better accounting of budgets, since the Second World War, the role of science has been foundational to the strength of America in the world. Post-Second World War. We lost more than 10,000 scientists from the government this past year. Grants are being cut. Science research is being cut in universities. My colleagues are being cherry-picked by Europe. That's what we did for 50 years in the 20th century. My whole lab, there were like three Americans out of 10 scientists because they were attracted here. We got the best and the brightest of the world to come here. Bad for their country, good for us. The reverse is happening now. So, as far as I can read the headlines, we will sink lower economically in our health, our wealth, and our security until everyone wakes up and is reminded how important science is. And I'm not saying that as a self-serving scientist. I'm saying that as a country-loving American citizen who grew up where science was beloved, and science is the engine of tomorrow's engineering. And engineering is the foundation of tomorrow's economies. And because you only see the engineering, you're not seeing what fed the engineering in the first place. So it's easy to believe that that doesn't matter. So I think we'll sink lower, then all of Congress will get together, and they'll say, we got to do something about this. Let's shore up our science investments. There'll be a delay because we have to get everybody back. But when China starts eating our lunch, I think we'll wake up and sit up straight in the chair.
2: Yeah, China is eating our lunch.
9: They are.
2: I mean, in every respect, when it comes to, you know, solar energy and transportation around the country, everything that they're doing is light years ahead of what we're doing, and it shouldn't be that way, and it didn't have to be that way. But we've set up this system in this country since, he said, after World War II, where the government funds universities to do the research, the scientific research that we need to develop products and vaccines and other things. And we've now just turned that spigot off and declared war against universities. Why? Because they're quote-unquote woke? No, we're trying to be on the cutting edge of society and do things that need to be done to make the world a better place. We better start dealing with the climate change issue and scientifically, mm-hmm. Instead of a knee-jerk reaction to say it doesn't exist.
1: Well, the world is making a rational response to what we're doing, just like with tariffs. You know, Canada and Europe, we talked about this last week, they're going elsewhere, including to China. So it's you know, every action has an equal reaction. These other countries are going to be acting rationally and seeing when we're dropping the ball, it is a great opportunity for a country like China, one of the superpowers. And so, you know, it needs to stop. I want to just quickly follow up on a comment you made, Chris, just a second ago about the courage of these politicians. It also, I think, goes back a step further to the responsibility of the citizen. There are people that keep electing these cowards, and we ultimately need to take some responsibility for electing them. I mean, it's on us. We can, you know, we the people sounds corny, but we can, and I think we're going to see it in a few months, you know, change that dynamic. I know it's very hard. And then it goes back to another point, Gary, you made earlier about that the policies in this country are not representative of what the majority of the public thinks. And I was listening. One of the benefits of preparing for this show was I listened to things and noticed things. One of the things I noticed last night on one of the radio shows was with this, the problem with this gerrymandering, and this was someone from the Lincoln Project talking. which is a fairly conservative group, but they're anti-Trump because they're just like anyone who sees this person should understand he's not being logical. But the point he was making was there are three institutions that are problematic here. We have the Electoral College, and that is not representative of the democracy because it's not weighted properly. And you look at the Senate. The Senate is not democratic. It's not weighted properly. You've got two senators in California and two in North Dakota. So where that leaves responsibility, this person was saying, is with the House of Representatives. And what they've done there with this illegal gerrymandering and redistricting, Ed, mm-hmm. is take away that. So that was the only institution that had any ability to be representative of the majority of the people of this country. So these aren't stupid people in this Project 2025, folks. They knew that
9: not it's stupid at all.
1: And this is minority rule. So it's all problematic.
9: It all goes down to gerrymandering, which started in a very vicious but effective way back in the 90s, because if you look at the number of votes cast in this country during presidential election cycles, if you look at the votes for president, House of Representatives, and the Senate, most of the last few cycles, the number of votes for Democrats is so much larger than the votes for Republicans, but because of, as you pointed out, the Senate and its unequal representation for each person, and the Electoral College, that will of the people, that greater number of Democrat votes is not having any effect because of the undemocratic institution.
1: So why can't we have a debate? Why do we need the Electoral College? Has it outlived its purpose? These are not issues that we can't touch. We can, why can't we have term limits for U.S. Supreme Court justices?
9: Good way you put it. Why can't we discuss it? We can't discuss it because we won't discuss it. There is no way, and you know this, there's no way the U.S. Constitution is ever going to be amended again. There's too many people who would have to exercise real courage to vote for it on the legislative level, and then...
1: But you don't need that for the Supreme Court justice. Term limits wouldn't require that. You would not need to make...
10: No, you're right. That's a legislative act. You're right.
2: Which could only be done if you get rid of the filibuster.
10: That's right. You're right.
2: Yeah.
10: Yep. And I remember watching the debates in the Florida legislature on whether Florida should approve the Equal Rights Amendment. That takes us back, 60, 70 years?
1: Time.
10: Yeah. And I just don't see any of the kind of courage that we would need to amend the Constitution to eliminate the Electoral College or to change the way the Senate is constructed.
1: Because what happens, I was looking again a few weeks ago at an analysis of the 2028, it was a mock election between the vice president and the governor of California. But with this Electoral College, the election comes down to not only just a few states, a few counties.
10: Yep.
1: There's a county near Wisconsin. I mean, it's incredible that you can write off 99% of that map.
10: Yep.
1: And consequently, most mm-hmm. politicians don't even travel to these states where they know that it's a waste of time.
2: And how many of those counties have election deniers in office as the supervisor of elections?
10: A lot
2: more than we think.
1: But yeah. And I agree with you, Chris, it's not easy to do it, but at least let's spend our time on that discussion versus these silly things about Greenland and Canada and all this other
10: Kevin,
1: stuff.
10: Kevin, I couldn't agree more. I'm just,
1: I agree with your point that it's not going to be an easy task. I agree with that.
10: Yeah, it wouldn't be an easy task, and I've said this more than once. Recall that when Trump was first elected, he won the electoral vote, lost the popular vote by over 5 million votes. Can you imagine what would have happened if the reverse obtained, where he won the popular and lost the electoral? I literally was expecting blood on the streets because of the reaction that would have occurred. And as you know, in our recent lifetimes, we've had two elections, one in 2000 and one in
1: 2016,
10: trying to do my math, where the winner, the ultimate certified winner, won the electoral vote, but not the popular vote.
1: But when you say can you imagine, he lost them both in 2020. and there was a riot.
10: We all know what happened.
1: So, I guess it would have been worse in 2016. But, yeah, I mean, there's something about that. I don't know. I think this process requires more participation at the citizenship level. I know that sounds kind of Pollyanna.
10: That's one of our themes today, is that for people to be thoughtful, people to be engaged, people to be willing to listen to what somebody else has to say. That's our only way out.
3: But as far as the responsibility of the Senate, let me take you back to 1964, and let's listen to Robert F. Kennedy speaking at Columbia University, expanding on his interpretation of the function of a United States senator.
11: I think a United States senator, however, is more than that. I think it's giving some leadership. And I think particularly for the state of New York, it's giving some direction. It's giving some leadership. It's showing some imagination. I think we have problems to face in this country. I think we have problems to face in this state over the period of the next 10 years. As President Kennedy said, we have the capacity to make this the best generation in the history of mankind or make it the last. And I don't think that we can just afford to stand still or sit. I think that we have to give some direction. And I think that the Senate of the United States is a place where the problems that we're going to work out, the problems that are facing this country internally, the problems that are facing us around the world, the Senate's going to give some leadership. The Senate's going to give some direction. And I don't think the state of New York should have any other than there's somebody who's going to make that kind of effort. I don't think that we can afford in the 1960s any state, anybody in the United States, and just being a follower. That's where I disagree.
1: You know, that was, you mentioned 1964. He was running against the incumbent. It was a guy named Kenneth Keating, was the incumbent Republican senator from New York. I would, again, you know, we can only run snippets here. I keep saying this, recommend to our listeners and viewers to, you know, Google RFK Senate question. But there are a number of aspects of that that I thought were helpful. One was, if you watch that, these students were asking him hard questions.
10: Yep.
1: One being, you don't even live in New York. You know, you're from Massachusetts. You don't even sound like you're from New York. And he made the point that I guess he grew up. They
10: spent more of his life in New York than any other place.
1: But then they ask him, aren't you doing this because you're going to be running for president in 68? And he said no, because, you know, Johnson, little do we know what happened with Johnson. But then the funny part was, he said, well, number one, and he said this, I was surprised, my dad's got all the money in the world, I don't need to work. And last I heard, I can still be called general for the rest of my life, so I don't need the title. So his point being, I'm doing this for all the right reasons. And I certainly think he'd be rolling over in his grave knowing what his namesake son.
10: Oh, gosh.
1: But there's so many aspects of this, asking tough questions. One of the things we haven't really talked enough about probably today is the obligation of the press to ask harder questions. I know Reagan would literally throw you out of the press room. You know, the AP had a sue to get back in there.
3: Not Reagan. You mean Trump.
10: You said Reagan.
3: Yeah.
1: Pardon my wishful thinking.
3: You ask a tough question, you get thrown out.
1: I meant Trump. But the point being that there is an obligation on the part of the press to ask hard questions. And also, and we talked about this earlier in the week, about standing up when Trump calls someone a pig or just, you know, says, you're from that loser network, I'm not going to answer your question. For someone, a colleague, say, wait a minute, I had that same question, but there's no courage there either.
10: Right. Right,
1: and I know it's based upon fear, because, you know, a bully has to operate under, you know, fear. But you stand up to bullies, they tend to back down.
3: But then the Pentagon threw all of them out, unless they're loyalists to the conservatives.
10: That's exactly right.
2: And this week, Trump used them as decoys on Air Force One, and he said afterwards, you know, I'm the number one target in the world, and, you know, if I go, you go. Maybe you ought to think about a different profession.
1: Yeah,
2: did
10: he say that?
2: He did.
1: By the way, Marco Rubio, he kept on that plane, too. It makes you worry about what he thinks about Marco Rubio.
10: And Caroline Leavitt, who just quit her job.
2: Yeah.
1: Yes. That may not been a coincidence.
2: To spend more time with her family. She did just have a baby, so I guess, you know, but be glad to see her leaving the podium.
3: Well, I understand applicants are being interviewed from Victoria's Secret. They got to show up in 4-inch spiked heels and have a minimum 48D chest size in order to get the job. So we'll see who they come up with next. America's own.
10: I missed that article, but keep going.
3: Okay. Well, what do you think he's going to do? He's not going to bring anybody qualified. Do you know why Whiskey Pete was tagged to be the head of the Defense Department? It's not because he's qualified. Trump thinks he looks good on TV.
10: Yep.
3: He thinks the presidency is a reality TV show.
10: Yep.
3: And he treats it that way. Yeah.
1: Well, and also, again, these all trigger important discussions. One would be the role of the press secretary. There was someone last night talking about that issue, saying, and they asked him who he thought had been the best press secretary the last 25 years. He mentioned Jen Psaki. I think he did a pretty good job. He thought McCarty. Is it Mike McCarty? Joe Lockwood under Obama. But there was a very good, an opportunity for a discussion about what is the role. And this press person talked about why I know that I can't get everything, but I don't want to be lied to. You may not have to give me all the information. But what he said, well, that was interesting. He said, one of the things that the better press secretaries do, they didn't kiss my ass. That wasn't my criteria. But they would say, well, I can't tell you this, but they might suggest another way to go. It wasn't this opposition.
10: Right.
1: But a mutual respect, maybe that's one of the points I'm trying to convey.
10: And the conveyance of accurate information to the public, which is the job of the press secretary.
1: Yeah, there is no question that this last few press secretaries under Obama, I'm jumping around, under Trump have flat out told lies.
10: Yeah.
1: You know, we talk about in law school as lawyers, there's a fraud of omission and commission. This is flat out commission, saying things that aren't true.
10: Well, you remember the very first day of the first Trump administration, Sean Spicer took to the podium to tell us that more people attended that inaugural ceremony than any other in the history of the country. And when that White House was challenged on it, what was her name? She was a close advisor, but she said, he's just presenting alternate facts.
2: Kellyanne Conway,
10: that's right. Yep. Yep.
3: Yeah, but we could see the photographic evidence. And she sat right there on Meet the Press and told Chuck Todd that with a straight face. And he started laughing at her. And she said, well, if you're going to laugh at me, I'm not going to come back.
10: But she being Caroline Levitt?
2: No, Kellyanne Conway.
10: Oh, Kellyanne
3: She's
10: Conway,
3: the one who coined
10: right.
3: the phrase,
10: right.
3: yeah.
10: Right.
1: Well, why isn't this an opportunity to say, this next press actor, we're going to expect and demand someone who will tell us the truth. We don't just assume it's going to be another lackey that's going to say whatever lies coming out of your mouth, Trump. And we are, again, it's the standards have been lowered. And that's, again, a common theme today is why can't we expect more? We're not expecting them to agree with us. We understand that. And there have been some very good Republican press secretaries.
10: But to live to standards, to live according to standards and guardrails that existed in practice, not necessarily in law, but that's the way our country operated for 200, almost 50 years. There were standards that we all observed, persons in elected office. They could do a lot of things that they chose not to do because they had the power and the authority, but they knew that they would break through the guardrails of democracy that we'd established for over two centuries.
1: Well, we started out this discussion a couple hours ago. We as lawyers have those obligations and standards as attorneys, and we talked about last week that the scorecard is 10 lawyers disbarred who worked for Trump, zero for any lawyer for the prior six presidents, and probably in counting, 10 in counting, we talk about Pam Bondi and
10: interesting
1: Jeanette. So there is a standard of conduct that lawyers have to follow. They don't always follow it, but they're expected to, and we need that same expectation in government.
10: And we need it in our next Department of Justice.
1: That would be nice.
10: It would be nice.
3: But can a democratically controlled Congress do anything about this Department of Justice, or injustice, as I call it? For example, if Blanch is found in contempt, what are the consequences of that? And can Trump get him out of that?
1: Well,
3: actually be jail time?
1: Well, the context of that is in the judicial form. There are four types of contempt. There's direct, indirect, civil and criminal, so therefore, but it's we learn in judge school it's hard to do it. But the jurisdiction to do that would be with that federal judge. Now they'd appeal it, I'm sure to the appellate court, but that would be for the province of the federal district judge who's having a hearing in a couple hours.
10: But to your point, and I think this is an important point, when Dwight Eisenhower faced a Supreme Court decision that was against a position of his, his question was, well, I've got a bigger army than they do. but the point applies here because you hold a party in contempt in your former courtroom and the others that we've gone to. Something happens. You get a financial penalty. Sometimes you go to jail. But they're not going to put Todd Blanche in jail for a judge's contempt citation. So your question's very well taken is, okay, find me in contempt. How are you going to enforce that or do something to me that's going to make me comply with the subpoena?
1: You know, the judge has the power to do it. Whether he wants to exercise that power is another question.
3: Well, wouldn't you agree that the sole reason that he's the attorney general is to keep the Epstein files hidden?
2: Oh, absolutely.
10: It sure looks like that.
3: That's one of his primary goals.
1: That's correct.
3: Yeah. Well, that's actually that wraps it up for today. That's all the time we have, except for time for our quote of the week, which is from a fellow named Andrew P. Napolitano. Here's what he said, quote, "What is it about the government and its agents and employees that they can lie to us with impunity, but we risk being sent to jail if we lie to them?"
10: There you go.
3: Well, we'll be back again next Thursday morning at 9 o'clock for another 2 hours of The Voice of Reason. I want to thank my co-hosts, Gary Gibbons, Kevin Carey, and thank you very much, Chris Griffin, for coming in. I'm Ed Golly, now reminding you, if the statement seems a little too implausible to be true, don't you believe it. Just because a conservative said it,
12: make them prove it.
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15: Help is on the way. I'm Lisa Lacera, Fox News. President Trump is downplaying worries about months-long deployments for U.S. warships while also acknowledging another aircraft carrier is heading to the Middle East.
16: The USS Abraham Lincoln will soon be relieved amid growing concerns from some Navy families and lawmakers about morale on the warship.
17: That ship is moving right now, or very shortly, and it's being replaced with another very similar ship.
16: The Lincoln has been at sea for 9 months, first deployed in the Pacific before sailing to the Middle East ahead of the war with Iran. Asked if he's worried about the length of deployments, President Trump told reporters,
17: No, not nearly long enough.
16: Pentagon officials have characterized some reporting about conditions aboard the Lincoln as misrepresented.
15: Fox's Jared Halpern at the White House, while delivering a speech on New York's Long Island, the president said he won't apologize for higher gas prices.
18: You just have to remember that what we're doing is a great service for the world, not only for ourselves, for the world, and we're really doing a great job.
15: This, as Democrats say, the main concern as we head into the midterms is affordability. Luigi Mangione has pled guilty to federal stalking charges in the killing of United Healthcare CEO Brian Thompson.
19: Mangione read from a statement expressing no remorse, admitting, quote, "Before traveling to New York, I used a 3D printer to make part of a gun. On the morning of December 4, 2024, I shot Mr. Thompson in Manhattan and he died. I knew what I was doing was illegal."
15: Fox's Brian Yenis at Manhattan federal court. Mangione faces life in prison on the federal charges as his lawyers are now seeking to dismiss the state case against him on double jeopardy grounds. He's pled not guilty on state murder charges. A 41-year-old woman from Kentucky in custody after authorities say she vandalized the World War II memorial in Washington, D.C. using red paint. 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
2: Confession. I'm Lisa Lacerra, Fox News. As Luigi Mangione pled guilty to federal stalking charges in the killing of a healthcare executive on a Manhattan street in December 2024.
3: Luigi Mangione admitted in court to using a ruse to find out where United Healthcare CEO Brian Thompson would be and says he went to Manhattan with the intention to shoot him. Jamie McDonald, U.S. Attorney for the Southern District of New York, says his office will seek a sentence of life in prison.
4: This was not a spontaneous act of violence. It was deliberate, calculated, and premeditated.
3: Mangione's attorney, Karen Agnifilo, is now seeking to have the New York State case against her client thrown out.
5: We just filed our motion in state court explaining why the state charges must be dismissed under New York's double jeopardy protections.
3: Federal sentencing is set for December 18th.
2: Fox's Tanya J. Powers in New York City. A 41-year-old woman from Kentucky under arrest after authorities say she vandalized the World War II memorial using red paint. If convicted, Melissa Ferris faces up to 10 years in prison and $250,000 in fines. A midterm election pitch from President Trump highlighting lower crime rates.
6: The president traveled to his home state, New York, to rally with law enforcement on Long Island.
7: We ended the war on police, and we declared a very strong war on crime.
6: President Trump is touting new statistics from the FBI showing last year had the single largest year-to-year drop in violent crime since FBI records began in 1936.
2: Fox's Jared Halpern at the White House. The FBI statistics show crime rates have gone down following a surge during the pandemic. The president claims the plummeting crime rate is due to his border policy and sending the National Guard into some cities. The Army has temporarily stopped all Apache helicopter training flights after the deadly crash in Texas that killed two service members. 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
2: I'm Deborah Valentine, Fox News. President Donald Trump on Long Island, New York, touting lower crime rates.
3: The president traveled to his home state, New York, to rally with law enforcement on Long Island.
4: We ended the war on police, and we declared a very strong war on crime.
3: President Trump is touting new statistics from the FBI showing last year had the single largest year-to-year drop in violent crime since FBI records began in 1936.
4: Together, we're showing what is possible when you finally have a president in the White House who supports our police, who lets you do your jobs.
3: Crime rates have been trending down following a spike during the COVID pandemic. President Trump says the plummet in crime is due to his border policy and surging National Guard troops in some cities. At the White House, Jared Halpern, Fox News.
2: Tropical storm Lala is on approach to Hawaii, expected to become a hurricane with intense wind and flooding rain.
5: We know that the threat from Lala is growing here on Oahu because this morning here in Honolulu, we got added to a tropical storm watch. So that's new for us. And it means that tropical storm force winds are possible within or likely within the next 48 hours. And that's what emergency crews especially are preparing for. Honolulu police was out making sure that their emergency response vehicles were ready to go. They were fueling generators and making sure that if they need to deploy, they are ready. Over on the Big Island is where we start to see that deterioration a bit sooner. But for now, it's somewhat business as usual. We have tourists out. Surfers are out, too, taking advantage of some choppy waves out there. And businesses are open. But the window to prepare is getting smaller.
2: Fox Weather's Katie Byrne reporting from Honolulu. A new aircraft carrier, the USS George Washington, has started heading towards the Middle East. This follows reports of mental health and supply issues aboard the USS Abraham Lincoln. 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
2: Politics. I'm Deborah Valentine, Fox News. President Trump making a speech on Long Island to support Republican gubernatorial candidate Bruce Blakeman. Fox's Anita Vogel explains that the president also highlighted crime statistics.
3: According to the FBI's 2025 Uniform Crime Report, violent crime was down 9.3% from the previous year. Murder and non-negligent manslaughter was down 18.1%, rape down 7.6%, and robbery down 18.5%. President Trump, who campaigned as a law and order president, touted the numbers as evidence that he is making America great again. The president made the stop at the Nassau County Police Academy along with FBI Director Kash Patel. Dozens of police officers in uniform stood behind the podium as he spoke. He told the crowd he has ended the war on police and declared a very strong war on crime.
2: The White House also touting new FBI crime statistics that show a decrease in violent crime for 2025. Luigi Mangione pleads guilty in a New York City court to killing UnitedHealthcare CEO Brian Thompson. Here's Fox's Chanley Painter.
4: The 28-year-old confessed to targeting and murdering Thompson. He read a prepared statement expressing no remorse. As Thompson's wife and family sat in the courtroom for the first time, Mangione telling a federal judge this, quote, "Before traveling to New York, I used a 3D printer to make part of a gun. On the morning of December 4th, 2024, I shot Mr. Thompson in Manhattan and he died. I knew what I was doing was illegal." Mangione also admitted he emailed UnitedHealthcare's leadership posing as an investor, tricking them into sharing the location of its investor conference in New York City.
2: Mangione's defense team is attempting to get state charges against their client dropped. 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
2: Dips. I'm Deborah Valentine, Fox News. President Donald Trump on Long Island, New York, touting lower crime rates.
3: The president traveled to his home state, New York, to rally with law enforcement on Long Island.
4: We ended the war on police, and we declared a very strong war on crime.
3: President Trump is touting new statistics from the FBI showing last year had the single largest year-to-year drop in violent crime since FBI records began in 1936.
4: Together, we're showing what is possible when you finally have a president in the White House who supports our police, who lets you do your jobs.
3: Crime rates have been trending down following a spike during the COVID pandemic. President Trump says the plummet in crime is due to his border policy and surging National Guard troops into some cities. At the White House, Jared Halpern, Fox News.
2: Tropical storm Lala is on approach to Hawaii, expected to become a hurricane with intense wind and flooding rain.
5: We know that the threat from Lala is growing here on Oahu because this morning here in Honolulu, we got added to a tropical storm watch. So that's new for us. And it means that tropical storm force winds are possible within or likely within the next 48 hours. And that's what emergency crews especially are preparing for. Honolulu police was out making sure that their emergency response vehicles were ready to go. They were fueling generators and making sure that if they need to deploy, they are ready. Over on the Big Island is where we start to see that deterioration a bit sooner. But for now, it's somewhat business as usual. We have tourists out. Surfers are out too, taking advantage of some choppy waves out there. And businesses are open, but the window to prepare is getting smaller.
2: Fox Weather's Katie Byrne reporting from Honolulu. A new aircraft carrier, the USS George Washington, has started heading towards the Middle East as follows reports of mental health and supply issues aboard the USS Abraham Lincoln. 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

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Because of you, the sun will shine. 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
2: I'm Deborah Valentine, Fox News. President Trump speaking on Long Island in support of Republican gubernatorial candidate Bruce Blakeman and highlighting new crime rates in New York City.
3: According to the FBI's 2025 Uniform Crime Report, violent crime was down 9.3% from the previous year. Murder and non-negligent manslaughter was down 18.1%, rape down 7.6%, and robbery down 18.5%. President Trump, who campaigned as a law and order president, touted the numbers as evidence that he is making America great again. The president made the stop at the Nassau County Police Academy along with FBI Director Kash Patel. Dozens of police officers in uniform stood behind the podium as he spoke. He told the crowd he has ended the war on police and declared a very strong war on crime.
2: Fox's Anita Vogel reporting. Luigi Mangione pleads guilty in a New York City court for the murder of United Healthcare CEO Brian Thompson. Fox's Brian Yannis reports from New York.
4: Luigi Mangione pleading guilty to two federal stalking charges as the 28-year-old confessed to shooting and killing United Healthcare CEO Brian Thompson. Mangione read from a statement expressing no remorse, admitting, quote, "Before traveling to New York, I used a 3D printer to make part of a gun. On the morning of December 4, 2024, I shot Mr. Thompson in Manhattan and he died. I knew what I was doing was illegal." Mangione said he emailed United Healthcare's leadership posing as a $50 billion investor, tricking them into sharing the location of its investor conference in New York City where he shot Thompson outside.
2: Mangione's legal team is trying to have state charges against their client dismissed. 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
2: Politics. I'm Deborah Valentine, Fox News. President Trump making a speech on Long Island to support Republican gubernatorial candidate Bruce Blakeman. Fox's Anita Vogel explains that the president also highlighted crime statistics.
3: According to the FBI's 2025 Uniform Crime Report, violent crime was down 9.3% from the previous year. Murder and non-negligent manslaughter was down 18.1%, rape down 7.6%, and robbery down 18.5%. President Trump, who campaigned as a law and order president, touted the numbers as evidence that he is making America great again. The president made the stop at the Nassau County Police Academy along with FBI Director Kash Patel. Dozens of police officers in uniform stood behind the podium as he spoke. He told the crowd he has ended the war on police and declared a very strong war on crime.
2: The White House also touting new FBI crime statistics that show a decrease in violent crime for 2025. Luigi Mangione pleads guilty in a New York City court to killing UnitedHealthcare CEO Brian Thompson. Here's Fox's Chanley Painter.
4: The 28-year-old confessed to targeting and murdering Thompson. He read a prepared statement expressing no remorse. As Thompson's wife and family sat in the courtroom for the first time, Mangione telling a federal judge this, quote, "Before traveling to New York, I used a 3D printer to make part of a gun. On the morning of December 4th, 2024, I shot Mr. Thompson in Manhattan and he died. I knew what I was doing was illegal." Mangione also admitted he emailed UnitedHealthcare's leadership posing as an investor, tricking them into sharing the location of its investor conference in New York City.
2: Mangione's defense team is attempting to get state charges against their client dropped. 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
2: President Trump in New York. I'm Deborah Valentine, Fox News. President Trump speaking on Long Island in support of Republican gubernatorial candidate Bruce Blakeman and highlighting new crime rates in New York City.
3: According to the FBI's 2025 Uniform Crime Report, violent crime was down 9.3% from the previous year. Murder and non-negligent manslaughter was down 18.1%, rape down 7.6%, and robbery down 18.5%. President Trump, who campaigned as a law and order president, touted the numbers as evidence that he is making America great again. The president made the stop at the Nassau County Police Academy along with FBI Director Kash Patel. Dozens of police officers in uniform stood behind the podium as he spoke. He told the crowd he has ended the war on police and declared a very strong war on crime.
2: That's Fox's Anita Vogel reporting. Luigi Mangione pleads guilty in a New York City courtroom for the murder of United Healthcare CEO Brian Thompson. Fox's Brian Yenis reports from New York City.
4: Luigi Mangione pleading guilty to two federal stalking charges as the 28-year-old confessed to shooting and killing United Healthcare CEO Brian Thompson. Mangione read from a statement expressing no remorse, admitting, quote, "Before traveling to New York, I used a 3D printer to make part of a gun. On the morning of December 4, 2024, I shot Mr. Thompson in Manhattan and he died. I knew what I was doing was illegal." Mangione said he emailed United Healthcare's leadership posing as a $50 billion investor, tricking them into sharing the location of its investor conference in New York City where he shot Thompson outside.
2: Mangione's sentencing plan for December. 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

Ella, Frank, Bobby, Louie, and Dino. 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
2: Crime Falls. I'm Deborah Valentine, Fox News. President Trump speaking on Long Island in support of Republican gubernatorial candidate Bruce Blakeman and highlighting new crime rates in New York City.
3: According to the FBI's 2025 Uniform Crime Report, violent crime was down 9.3% from the previous year. Murder and non-negligent manslaughter was down 18.1%, rape down 7.6%, and robbery down 18.5%. President Trump, who campaigned as a law and order president, touted the numbers as evidence that he is making America great again. The president made the stop at the Nassau County Police Academy along with FBI Director Kash Patel. Dozens of police officers in uniform stood behind the podium as he spoke. He told the crowd he has ended the war on police and declared a very strong war on crime.
2: Fox's Anita Vogel reporting. Luigi Mangione pleads guilty in a New York City court for the murder of United Healthcare CEO Brian Thompson. Fox's Brian Yannis reports from New York.
4: Luigi Mangione pleading guilty to two federal stalking charges as the 28-year-old confessed to shooting and killing United Healthcare CEO Brian Thompson. Mangione read from a statement expressing no remorse, admitting, quote, before traveling to New York, I used a 3D printer to make part of a gun. On the morning of December 4, 2024, I shot Mr. Thompson in Manhattan and he died. I knew what I was doing was illegal. Mangione said he emailed United Healthcare's leadership posing as a $50 billion investor, tricking them into sharing the location of its investor conference in New York City where he shot Thompson outside.
2: Mangione's legal team is trying to have state charges against their client dismissed. 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
1: 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It's the music of your life right here. I'm Merv Griffin. Anyway.

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2: The Stump. I'm Paul Stevens, Fox News. President Trump making a speech on New York's Long Island, supporting Republican Bruce Blakeman, the Nassau County executive running to be New York's next governor. Fox's Anita Vogel says Mr. Trump talked about crime in New York City.
3: According to the FBI's 2025 Uniform Crime Report, violent crime was down 9.3% from the previous year. Murder and non-negligent manslaughter was down 18.1%, rape down 7.6%, and robbery down 18.5%. President Trump, who campaigned as a law and order president, touted the numbers as evidence that he is making America great again. The president made the stop at the Nassau County Police Academy along with FBI Director Kash Patel. Dozens of police officers in uniform stood behind the podium as he spoke. He told the crowd he has ended the war on police and declared a very strong war on crime.
2: Luigi Mangione pleading guilty in a New York City courtroom to killing UnitedHealthcare CEO Brian Thompson.
4: The 28-year-old confessed to targeting and murdering Thompson. He read a prepared statement expressing no remorse as Thompson's wife and family sat in the courtroom for the first time. Mangione telling a federal judge this, quote, "Before traveling to New York, I used a 3D printer to make part of a gun. On the morning of December 4th, 2024, I shot Mr. Thompson in Manhattan and he died. I knew what I was doing was illegal." Mangione also admitted he emailed UnitedHealthcare's leadership posing as an investor, tricking them into sharing the location of its investor conference in New York City.
2: And Mangione's defense team speaking outside the courthouse following the appearance, defending their client and noting his public support without addressing Brian Thompson's grieving family. 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
2: Defiance. I'm Angelo Bavaro, Fox News. President Trump says he will declare the Strait of Hormuz a U.S. territory.
3: President Trump says the United States is badly defeating Iran and that oil prices are coming way down as the Navy enforces a blockade against Iran.
4: We have the blockade. No ships get through unless we want them to.
3: Less than 3 months ahead of the midterms and more than 6 months into this conflict, Democrats are ripping the president's Iran policy. Congressman Jim McGovern posted, quote, Trump promised to lower prices on day one. Instead, his billionaire's first economic policies, stupid tariffs and illegal war with Iran are pushing prices to record highs. The president maintains the U.S. has total control over the strait, though analysts and reports have suggested otherwise.
2: Fox's Rich Edson. Iran pushing back on the president's claims about the strategic waterway and says it will continue enforcing a blockade. A QCEO killer, Luigi Mangione, made a major move in his federal case Friday.
5: Luigi Mangione pleading guilty to two federal stalking charges as the 28-year-old confessed to shooting and killing UnitedHealthcare CEO Brian Thompson. Mangione read from a statement expressing no remorse, admitting, quote, before traveling to New York, I used a 3D printer to make part of a gun. On the morning of December 4, 2024, I shot Mr. Thompson in Manhattan and he died. I knew what I was doing was illegal. Mangione said he emailed UnitedHealthcare's leadership posing as a $50 billion investor, tricking them into sharing the location of its investor conference in New York City where he shot Thompson outside.
2: Fox's Brian Yenis. Prosecutors are seeking life in prison. Mangione's attorney is looking to dismiss the state murder charge that he's still facing. 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
2: Empire State. I'm Paul Stevens, Fox News. President Trump visiting New York's Long Island to highlight lower crime numbers. He stopped by in Nassau County, also weighing in on the conflict in the Middle East.
3: He says he won't apologize even as gas prices remain elevated, saying Iran is the number one state sponsor of terror in the world. And then he made this comment regarding the Strait of Hormuz.
4: Pretty soon I'll be declaring the Hormuz Strait a territory of the United States. We have the blockade. No ships get through unless we want them to.
3: President Trump has previously claimed the U.S. has control of the waterway. As of August 12th, CENTCOM says the U.S. has redirected 59 commercial vessels, disabled three, and boarded two ships to make sure they are complying with the blockade.
2: And again, Fox's Madeline Rivera. Luigi Mangione pleading guilty Friday in a New York City court to killing UnitedHealthcare CEO Brian Thompson in December of 2024.
5: The 28-year-old confessed to targeting and murdering Thompson. He read a prepared statement expressing no remorse, as Thompson's wife and family sat in the courtroom for the first time. Mangione telling a federal judge this, quote, "Before traveling to New York, I used a 3D printer to make part of a gun. On the morning of December 4th, 2024, I shot Mr. Thompson in Manhattan and he died. I knew what I was doing was illegal." Mangione also admitted he emailed UnitedHealthcare's leadership posing as an investor, tricking them into sharing the location of its investor conference in New York City.
2: Fox's Chan Lee Painter. Mangione's defense team speaking outside the courthouse following that Friday appearance, defending their client and noting his public support without addressing Brian Thompson's grieving family. 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
17: Thank you very much, and good morning, everyone. Welcome to Picnic Day. Yay. On the home team. Yes, it's finally here. We've been talking about it for about 6 weeks now, and August the 15th is finally here. Our picnic day this afternoon. Looks like the weather is going to hold, and we'll have some
18: nice,
17: decent weather.
18: And I'm hungry.
17: And good. We're looking forward to that. Donald is going to be cooking up. He's probably en route there already at the Veterans Memorial Park in Safety Harbor, making his world-famous bacon cheeseburgers, yep, bratwurst, and hot dogs. Mm. And that's some good side dishes. Did you bring scachata?
18: We've got scachata, yeah. My mom will be picking that up and bringing it in. Some chips as well.
17: All right.
18: And drinks. So.
17: And I brought some chips and a drink as well and some cups. Good. Thank you for reminding me of that last week, Jason.
19: And as did I. I've got chips and a drink and drinks as well.
17: Looks all like right, we're going to have plenty of chips.
18: Chips will be, yeah. If no one's in the mood for the burgers, brats, or hot dogs and scachata, they can pick out on chips.
17: There you go. There you go. We'll have something for everybody. Yeah.
19: We'll have plenty to chip in, that's for sure.
17: Yeah, we don't want to get ruffled about not having the right thing.
19: Or lazy. Right.
17: Yeah, so anyway, it's this afternoon. We'll start about noon. I'll probably be there a little earlier because I'm going straight over there from the show.
18: Yeah, me too.
17: And you are too,
18: that's
17: Jason, right? So we'll see you over there. It's at the Veterans Memorial Park in Safety Harbor. And for those of you that don't know where that is, it's right off of Bayshore, just a little north of the Courtney Campbell.
18: And not not the Bayshore Boulevard in Tampa.
17: Correct.
18: Just you don't want anyone to
17: Bayshore get mixed Road.
18: Up.
17: Yeah.
18: Right.
17: Yeah, in Safety Harbor.
19: Okay, so the best way we can describe this, if you're coming in from Tampa, it's the last light right before you hit McMullen Booth. It's the last right turn you can make coming off the Courtney Campbell before you hit McMullen Booth. If you're going in the opposite way, if you're going towards Tampa, to get onto Bayshore, it's the last, you have to make a left, and it's the last right, the last light, excuse me, as you're hitting 60.
18: If you take a right there, you're going to the water.
19: Yeah, exactly.
18: You're the bay.
19: It's the last light, you have to make a left. There you go.
17: There you go. Well, and actually, there's a light in between. There's one at Patel Boulevard, because I was watching it today, and then there's a light at Bayshore, and there's a light at McMullen Booth. So if you're coming from Clearwater, it would be your second light, and if you're coming from Tampa, it would also be your second light. So that's an easy way to do it. But anyway, we want to see you there. This is the first time we've ever done this in the history of the home team, so we're hoping to have a good turnout. You don't want to disappoint Donald. You know, he's probably bringing enough for 30 or 40 people. So we want to make sure there's a good crowd there to eat up everything that Donald's going to be cooking today. And again, that's 12 noon until 2 o'clock. You can stay as long as you want, but I'm going to be there till about 2 o'clock. So we look forward to seeing you there. Some other things that I want to get to. Congratulations to John in Clearwater. He, along with Jason, won the contest last week. You both tied with being 4 points off. So John was the winner, and we'll be sending out the prizes on Monday to you. And also, We want to talk about the game last night. I listened to the radio broadcast because I was curious to see what the new play-by-play guy would be.
18: Yeah, I had forgot about that.
17: Yeah, and who would be doing the sideline report.
18: Right.
17: And I liked Tony. I still can't pronounce his last name.
18: I forgot completely. I even forgot his first name was Tony until you just mentioned it. Yeah.
17: Matt will research we'll find it for us. But,
18: we're still in preseason, so we'll work
17: that's
18: out the kinks. And we'll
17: preseason for everybody. Yeah. He did a great job, I thought. And to me, he sounded like Dave Mishkin.
18: Yeah, interesting.
17: Yeah. Now,
19: it looks like it's pronounced Tony Castiglione. I think it's how it's pronounced.
18: Well, he's Italian. He can't be all that bad.
17: There you go. Not Joe Castiglione, who's the voice of the Red Sox.
19: No, but, Tony Castiglione. It looks like
18: Castiglione,
19: it's how it's pronounced.
18: That's right, yeah.
17: Okay, all right. So I thought he sounded very much like Dave Mishkin. Mm-hmm. So if you like Dave Mishkin, you're gonna like him.
18: I think. Hard to believe. You know, it's the first time. I mean, Gene Deckerhoff has been doing it, 1990, right around that time? Mm-hmm. I mean, a long, long time. So this is
17: he still has a couple of commercials on the Bucks broadcast that he did. And the sideline reporter, now I don't know that he has the job or if he was just trying out or what, but Jay Retcher, who we've had on the home team in the past, he was doing the sideline report.
18: Okay.
17: And thought he did a good job as well. So if you get a chance next Saturday when the Bucks are back home for their only home preseason game, check out the radio broadcast. I thought they did a pretty good job.
18: That's good. That's
17: selection.
18: Wonderful to hear that.
17: I think you'll be happy with what you hear. I want to say hello to a whole bunch of people on Facebook Live. We got a ton of people watching today, including John and also David Alexander watching from north of the border. My brother Pat is watching. Good to have you with us, Pat. And Mario is up early. We never see Mario watching before 10:15, 10:30. But you know why he's up early? Because he's coming to the picnic.
18: Excellent.
17: He said last week, if he doesn't oversleep, that he would be there. So I think he got up early.
18: Yes, he did. Well, wonderful. Look forward to seeing you, Mario.
17: I've never met Mario, and we'll look forward to meeting him at the picnic. And he is, I'll have to read his comment later. It's a little bit longer. But anyway, lots there. As far as the game itself last night, Jason, you and I came away with the same opinion. We were impressed with the quarterback, Jalen Daniels.
18: QB controversy. at least as far as the backup's concerned. We'll put it that way. Yeah. I don't think Baker Mayfield's job is in jeopardy. However, the contract situation, we'll have to see how that goes later on. Sticking with Jalen Daniels, I was very impressed. Yes, it's one game, and yes, it's against the backups. I thought he handled himself very well. He was calm, he was cool, he was collected. He made some very good throws. He can run the ball, too. He's a dual threat. Anytime you get a quarterback who can affect the defense with his legs, that should give you an added dimension to the offense. So, and of course, Jake Browning, who they had brought in from Cincinnati to be the backup, he had gotten hurt in the practice against the Jets. That's why you had the two younger players, Connor Bazilek and Jalen Daniels, playing last night. And actually, Bazilek played pretty well, too, in the first half. But I was very impressed by what I saw with Jalen Daniels. And when you look at his college career, which was really outstanding, in Kansas. Mm-hmm. He played against the top-notch competition, and he was very, very good. Well, I want to see more of him. Let's put it that way. We'll see more of him in the preseason and see what happens. I think he's got a very decent chance to win the backup position.
17: Well, it's always fun to speculate on what could happen or what will happen and all of that. And that's what these kind of shows are like. That's what they're all about, to speculate and give opinion. And you start thinking, and granted, it's a very small sample size, one game against the Jets Jets. But you start thinking, I wonder if the Buccaneers are looking at this and saying, you know, if for some reason we can't get Baker signed, this might be a pretty good insurance policy for us,
18: yeah,
17: where we could say, okay, we got a promising guy that could be the guy next year, even. But again, the tough part's going to be you want to see this guy get more reps.
18: Sure.
17: And Baker didn't miss a game last year. So how many reps are we going to see Jalen Daniels in the regular season?
18: Well, you hope none, because you don't want Baker Mayfield to be injured. I mean, that's the only way it's going to happen. But again, I think we're going to see more of him during the preseason for sure.
17: Mm-hmm.
18: And look, if he plays like he did last night, he looks like he could have what it takes. You don't know for sure, but I believe I heard he played 6 years of college football, actually. Mm-hmm. I mean, I think he got in, you know, some extra seasons. I don't remember if it's for eligibility or injury issues, but anyway, he had a lot of experience at college. And again, he's a dual threat. He can pass and he can run. That just, you know, that adds to what you're able to do on the offensive side of the ball. We'll see. It will make it interesting.
17: It could be too that games that are out of hand, where the Bucs are either way ahead or way behind, that they could put him out there. Although Baker probably wouldn't appreciate it, they could put him out there and just get him some reps.
18: Yes.
17: For games that are pretty well decided one way or the other. I think probably the guy who is the happiest is Jason Light to see how he played. You know, it's one thing to draft a guy or see him in practice.
18: Well, and Daniels was undrafted. He was signed as an undrafted,
17: right.
18: Which is kind of hard to believe that he is as good a college career as he had, but for whatever reason, he went undrafted. The Bucks have him, and again, we're assuming too that he might jump Jake Browning. That's clearly not the case. We have to wait and see. Browning has experience. He did fill in nicely, I thought, in Cincinnati when Joe Burrow was out, so we know he's capable. But certainly, Jalen Daniels has the running ability, which Jake Browning does not. So anytime again that you have a quarterback with that added dimension of running, using his legs, that affects the defense in a major way.
17: What is the extent of Jake Browning's injury?
18: It was a back injury. I tweaked his back, I believe.
17: Okay, so nothing that's going to be season-ending or...
18: No. But again, Jake Browning was going to play last night. I mean, it's possible that he might have played, you know, much of the first half. So because of that injury, that's kind of opened the door for, you know, you could say Jalen Daniels or Connor Bazelak. I liked what I saw last night. We'll just leave it at that. There's more that needs to be seen. I'm curious to see more out of Jalen Daniels. But I was very impressed with what I saw last night.
17: I have to take the blame for the Rays' loss last night. I was having lunch with a couple of guys yesterday who are avid Rays fans, and I said to them, will the Rays ever lose again? You know, coming off that 9-game sweep on the road and 10 wins in a row, I said, will the Rays ever lose again? And one of the guys said, well, you just jinxed it right there. And last night, the Rays lost to the Orioles in the start of a homestand.
18: Anytime you've won on a streak like 9 in a row, you're due for a loss. That's just the way it is, one way or another.
17: But to their credit, they're down 6-2 in the bottom of the ninth.
18: Yeah, I didn't turn it. When I saw that score, I flipped it off and didn't go back to it. When I saw it was 6-5, I'm like, wow, they almost came back.
17: And they had the tying run at second base as well. So... this team just continues to amaze me.
18: Well, they're right up there with Milwaukee for the best record. Maybe Milwaukee might be up by one or, you know, a half game or so, but I mean, the Rays, they're right there.
17: Yeah. Yeah, they're even ahead of the evil empire.
18: I mean, they're far and away the best team in the American League right now.
17: So, lots to look forward to as far as the Rays are concerned. They had yet another pitcher that I'd never heard of.
18: Yeah.
17: That started the game last night.
18: Yeah.
17: I can't. Is Schluter?
18: With an S. That's all I know. Started with an S. Yeah.
17: Yeah. And I flipped back and forth between the Rays and the Bucks, and I look at it and I says, okay, who's this guy?
18: Yeah.
17: They found another guy that nobody knows. So it's amazing how they keep turning over.
18: I've been impressed. I think that Liam Hicks was a great pickup.
17: Yeah.
18: The catcher from Miami. He has really made an immediate impact. I know they brought in Freddie Peralta, who has struggled some. Hopefully he can find a rhythm. But I mean, the Rays have still won. They've continued to win. That's the key.
17: Yeah, they just keep going and keep going, and of course they'll have three more games with the Orioles, so they still have a chance to win the series if they can win those three, and then three with the Blue Jays coming in. It's an Audubon homestand with the Orioles and the Blue Jays coming in for the Birds. Something that you and I were vehemently discussing this morning, Jason, before we came on the air. Currently, the third wild card team in the American League is two games under 500. The Detroit Tigers are two games under 500, and they are the third wild card team right now. I, for one, don't think teams under 500 should be a playoff team. And I would like to see something change, either have one less playoff team or take another team from the National League that had a winning record and put them in the playoffs. But you don't like that. You think the losing team should still be in.
18: I'm not a fan of a team with a losing record being in the playoffs. However, I am a fan of there being a structured playoff format that does not change, which means if you have this number of teams, you know, making the playoffs in the American League, in the National League, or even in football, in the NFC and AFC, in basketball, the East and the West, and hockey, East and West, you have a set number of teams in each conference that make the playoff teams. That's what it is. If one or even two of the teams happen to be under 500, but they're within, you know, that that range of that number of teams, if they meet the criteria, in other words, to be in the playoffs, they're in the playoffs. That's just the way it goes. We've seen it in the NFL. Some years, teams that win the division. We saw it last year in the Bucs division. The Carolina, 8-9, won the division, was in the playoffs. I know that rubs some people the wrong way, but that's the setup. If you win your division, you're in the playoffs, and you get a home playoff game. That's another debate. Some people debated whether you should get a home playoff game.
17: The Bucs have benefited from that too.
18: But I guess my point is, to me, this is the structure. This is the setup. If some years it so happens that certain teams are under 500, then that's the way it goes. But I don't like it. I don't like the idea of all of a sudden changing it from year to year just to fit. To keep a team that with under 500 out.
17: One word for that, and they do it with TV all the time, flex. You know how they say, okay, we're not going to show this game. Instead, we're going to show this game because these two teams have better records, so we're dropping the teams with the lesser records. You could just flex the playoffs and say, okay, there's a team in the American League under 500. We're going to bring in a National League team. And they get to take that spot that would have been an American League team. This my idea. I want to get everybody's thoughts on that. Mario has suggested to-go boxes for the picnic today.
18: Yeah.
17: And I don't think anybody would be upset if you brought a to-go box, Mario. In fact, I might borrow one from you.
18: Yeah.
17: But
18: other people might, too. Bring several.
17: Yeah, yeah. And just want to mention, I'm going to be taking the next 2 weeks off. Mm-hmm. I'm going on a vacation, and Jason and Marshall are going to be here. And you two work so well together. I know the show will be in good hands. Mm-hmm. And Jason and Marshall will be here. And actually, Trey is going to be here next week as well.
18: All right, good.
17: He won't be here for the final show in August. But both of you will be doing that. My hearty appreciation to both of you guys for being able to do that. And because I'm going to be out, I'll be back on September the 5th. Labor Day weekend. I'll be back in studio. Well, we're going to take a break. Then when we come back, your phone call, 727-441-3000, 727-441-3000. 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
0: Thank you very much. Welcome back. And we have an update. Donald, who's the chef for the day, is on his way. He's heading to the park. So he's got burgers and brats and dogs, hot dogs.
5: Yes. Maybe other dogs, too. You never know. I don't know if he has any dogs.
0: Yeah, absolutely. So, boy, I can't wait to, you know, as soon as we get there, we're going to be able to smell
5: like at the fair.
0: Yeah. Yep. Yeah. So, again, for those of you that have been under a rock or, you know, don't know about this, we've been promoting it the past 6 weeks or so. Today,

0: is the day of our first ever home team cookout, and it's going to be at the Veterans Memorial Park in Safety Harbor on Bayshore Road, not Bayshore Boulevard, Bayshore Road,
1: right.
0: in Safety Harbor. So come on by. We'll be there by noon, probably even a little before that, and we'll be there until 2 o'clock. And bacon cheeseburgers, brats, hot dogs, scachata, lots of potato chips.
1: Oh, yeah. Yep.
0: Beverages. And if you are coming, and we'd love for you to bring a side dish, that'd be great. But everyone is invited. Bring as many people as you want. And my goal would be that Donald would go home empty-handed, you know, so that everything he brought was consumed. So we hope that that'll be the case. I know a lot of people are skipping breakfast to make sure that they have room there for that. Mm-hmm. Well, now that I'm hungry, let's go to the phone lines because Anthony is there for us. Good morning, Anthony. You're on the Father and Son Windows and Doors Home Team.
2: Hey, good morning. You mentioned the event today. I keep remembering the first and the only good Saturday Night Live. They had a skit where Mick Jagger walks into a diner, and so I think it's John Belushi. He's preparing the food, so he asks Mick Jagger what he wants. He said he's a cheeseburger and Coke. And he said no, Coke, Pepsi. I think is, but it was a funny skit. So if you guys can ever capture that, that was one of the greatest skits around because he had Mick Jagger pretty much, and they were they were doing it ad lib, I think, and it was just hilarious how it turned out. And Mick Jagger's reaction was just incredibly great. And so that was the best Saturday Night Live cast.
0: Is that where that term cheeseburger came from?
2: Yeah, I believe it. Cheeseburger. No Coke, Pepsi. I think Coke. Like that. I think it was great. But and this is relating to Jason. I'm going to segue into Jason. Jason, now since you moved the bakery to a new location, have you updated the online menu?
1: Yes, I believe it is. I know they're in the process of working at it, so I think it should be. It should be updated. I have to check in myself, but I'm sure they've been working on it a while, so it should be good.
2: Now, are the prices going to be included? Because I know I've gone online, and there's several sections of the former Alessi Bakery, and it's like you're trying to find the menu section and kind of break it down from the bakery to the deli.
1: Yeah.
2: And is it going to be portioned off so you can just go to one particular area and get the item and the prices?
1: Yeah, it should be, Anthony. I honestly haven't checked it myself in a little while, so I would have to go back and check it myself. I know that they are definitely trying to get all that situated, and it might even be done at this point. But I would just keep checking it, and it should be there. I'm going to look on that myself. It should be done.
0: And there will be Alessi Bakery's cachata at picnic today.
1: That for sure. So we'll have that.
2: Now, you brought up pizza. Now, I noticed that you mentioned you have a brick oven pizza stove.
1: Yes.
2: That's fantastic. That's what I like, man.
1: Yeah,
2: like
1: no,
2: pizza from that method is fantastic. So I'm looking forward to making that stop there and taking in some of the pizza you have
1: definitely
2: there.
1: Definitely, so please do. Yeah, no, I've had the pizza. It's excellent. Yeah.
0: Any non-food things you'd like to talk about?
2: Yeah, well, you mentioned Baker Mayfield. I heard on another station, another sports station, forgive me, but I was kind of scanning the dial, and they made mention of how they considered Baker Mayfield an improvement over three other quarterbacks, and these aren't minor quarterbacks like Purdy or these guys are top level quarterbacks. To name him a more achievement making quarterback, and for the Buccaneers to kind of make a consideration to give this guy his fair props, because otherwise they wouldn't be where they're at right now. I feel like he's a quality quarterback. He's run his course, and he's finally found a place where he can settle down and be more stable and more mature. And so, to me, that those years he's been here, it seemed to need to prove something to the Buccaneer organization for sure.
1: Yeah, there's no question. And I think that Baker Mayfield, I think, is going to be here. I personally think for the remainder of his career. Now, we'll have to see how this season goes and what the contracts, the negotiations go. But I think at the end of the day, you have to have a quarterback to be relevant in today's NFL. The Bucks Baker Mayfield's a good quarterback. I think the Bucks realize it. I think Baker Mayfield has moved around already a lot in his career. I don't think he wants to continue to move. So my guess is at the end of this season, whenever that may be, they're going to get a contract deal done. But we don't know what's going to transpire this season. Mm-hmm. We're gonna have to wait and see. And we also don't know how much Baker Mayfield will be asking for. I mean, the Bucks, I thought, gave him a pretty good offer at $100 million. It's just that the number of years weren't satisfactory towards Mayfield. So we'll have to see how the whole thing goes.
0: I'm also curious to see who the number two quarterback will be, who the backup will be, and who will be carrying the clipboard.
1: Yeah.
0: I think it's very possible that Jalen Daniels could be carrying the clipboard and have a chance to learn in practice and that
1: right.
0: with Baker Mayfield and with Kurt Browning. So it really depends on the health of Kurt Browning,
1: Jake Browning,
0: September.
1: Right, yeah. And we'll see it.
2: Well, the thing is that, okay, so they maybe part ways with Baker Mayfield, but they still have a good core of the players he's been playing with, minus some that might move on. Why rattle what's already synchronized? I just feel like you're going to bring in another quarter by letting him go, and even the guy, the backup quarterback, is he going to get a good amount of on-field availability, or so I'm just kind of questioning why they would probably want to ruin the system.
1: I don't think that they want to get rid of Baker Mayfield at all. I think they want to keep Baker Mayfield.
0: Mm-hmm.
1: There's no question about that. I just think that there could be some tension between this latest contract breakdown. I think the Bucks on their side, they feel they had a fair offer. Baker Mayfield felt otherwise. And then I think Baker Mayfield let his feelings of disappointment be known to the media, which the Bucks were not too pleased about, because then they feel that makes them look like the bad guys there. So there could be a little bit of a strained relationship, and we don't know how much of that's going to carry over into the next contract negotiation.
0: Let's say that Jalen Daniels has a good preseason and he plays in the other two preseason games, which are against better opponents in Kansas City and Jacksonville than they had last night. And he shows that he's consistent. He's good in the next three games. I think he'll play in all three of the preseason games. Let's say that he's looking decent. Does that give the Bucks more bargaining power with Baker Mayfield, if they know they got a guy that has looked like he could be the answer
1: yes.
0: for them?
1: Yes, so. no question about it. And again, it's risky. It's risky because mm-hmm. no matter how much Jalen Daniels plays in the preseason, that's not the same as regular season, and mm-hmm. we're not expecting him to play much in the regular season. But if he looks like Patrick Mahomes, all of them had to start somewhere.
0: Yeah.
1: Right? If he looks like he has what it takes, if he has the ability and it seems like he has the confidence and the mental strength to play the position, that is an extra advantage for the Bucks.
0: And if there are games that are out of hand, say the end of the third quarter, they're winning or losing by 25 points or more, you might see them put Daniels in there.
1: Right.
0: But that wouldn't sit well with Baker Mayfield. We know Baker Mayfield never likes to come out of a game, regardless of the score.
1: Yeah, it might sit better if they were winning by blowout as opposed to losing by blowout.
0: Yeah.
1: Sometimes if the game has already been decided and you're winning on the winning side, you're feeling good about the game, I don't think he'd have as big a problem with that.
0: That's true. Yeah, no, that's true.
2: And finally, who is he going to be facing? Who is Kansas City and Jacksonville going to be putting on the field in those preseason games that he's going to be playing? That makes a big difference. Mayfield's going to be playing their top contenders, opposing teams' top contenders.
1: Right.
2: That you got to weigh that out.
1: Sure.
2: I mean, those two preseason games don't really matter much, and when you're playing, non-aggressive lineup.
1: Yeah, it's true.
2: Of those teams.
1: And you can only play against who you're playing against. That's very
0: right.
1: true. But nonetheless, they still are players who are playing hard, trying to make a roster spot, and that's who you're playing. I mean, and at the end of the day, what it comes down to, either you can play the position or you can't. And mm-hmm. I think that's
2: sure.
1: the thing. And I think I just, for one game, for what it was, I liked what I saw out of Jalen Daniels. And we'll see how it goes from here.
0: The fact that you only have three preseason games this year and not four, I think that is a factor as well, that you may see this next game against Kansas City, you may see more of the starters for both Kansas City and the Bucks. So he
1: yeah.
0: might be able to be tested against Kansas City's starting defense.
1: Mm-hmm.
0: So that would give you a better idea.
2: Thanks, guys. Appreciate it.
0: Thank you.
1: All right,
0: see
1: Anthony.
0: You this afternoon. Appreciate
2: yeah,
0: it.
2: Yeah, and stay, bring plenty of fluid,
1: because yes.
2: it's going to be a scorcher.
1: Yeah,
2: guys.
1: Really.
0: Yeah. That's
2: okay,
0: why we had it at noon rather than later on, because it just gets hotter as the time goes on. We are overdue for a break. We'll do that now. And then when we come back, we're going to find out more about Cambridge Christian High School and what they have. They actually had their first football game last night, and we'll find out more about that with John DiBenedetto. I'm not even going to try and say it. Di Benedetto. He's going to be joining
1: Good
0: us in just a moment. Stay with us. More of the Father and Son Windows and Doors home team on Picnic Saturday here on the Tan Talk Radio Network, AM 1340 and 1350, FM 106.1, 102.3, and Facebook
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8: Time for more of the home team. Here again are Paul Porter and Jason Alessi.
0: Thank you very much, and welcome back to the home team. And Mario and Kirk have both chimed in. Mario saying that school's back in session now, and that means high school football, and it kind of kicked off last night, and volleyball as well, as Kirk pointed out. And here to talk about all of that and more, we have with us John DiBenedetto. I'm going to just quit trying to say it. You need a simpler name, John.
9: Paul, it is tricky, though. You were right. It is DiBenedetto, though.
0: Okay.
9: Everyone calls me Coach D at school.
0: Let's go with that. Yeah, let's go with Coach D. But Cambridge had their first football game last night, right?
9: Yeah, the guys did great. They played West Oaks Academy out of Orlando. Big 53-12 win. Coach Walker, great job last night with the boys. Special teams played great. Elijah LeGrand, our junior running back, had a great night. Had 3 touchdowns. And freshman quarterback did really well, too. So, great opening week for the boys.
0: All right. Well, we know that there's much more than just football. The fall sports come in. And tell us about some of the other sports that are getting underway.
9: So we had our girls volleyball team play in preseason tournament. They won last night at Bayshore Christian. So their first opening game is going to be on Tuesday night at home. JV's playing at 6 and varsity's at 7. And then a lot of other sports will get started next week as they kind of get rolling. We got golf getting started. Cross country starting their practices. And then our bowling team's also getting ready to go underway, too.
0: All right. Very good. You know, I was always intrigued and amazed when I was in high school at the cross country team. I mean, to me, that you don't have, you know, fans cheering you on like you do in football or basketball, but you still, it's a grueling sport where you really have to just keep going. And, you know, how far are these kids running as far as cross country goes?
9: 3K, 5K. They're committed. I see them around campus after school. It's hot. They're running around campus. They're running up the stairs and by the weight room. You're committed.
0: Yeah,
1: that is.
0: Yeah, it takes a lot. 5K. That's about 3 miles.
1: Yeah.
0: So it's nothing that can be taken lightly. Cambridge Christian School, John, has just had a lot of success over the years. And I know we mentioned in our promotion for Cambridge that you even had one player that made it, I believe, to the Buffalo Bills, right?
9: Yes, Richard Garage, football player. It is awesome. He's done a great job. And of late, last year we had 8 college signees. And then I just had one of my juniors sign with the University of Florida for baseball.
1: Excellent. Mm. Very good.
0: Outstanding. That's a great baseball school, too. Mm-hmm. The Gators have a very good baseball school. Cambridge Christian School is just a wonderful environment. I've had a chance to take in some football and basketball games there, and it's very enjoyable. When will they be home for another football game, and where the football games get played, John?
9: Yes, so our next home football game is going to be Friday, August 28th. We're going to play Outdoor Academy. We play all of our football games at Skyway Park. Beautiful facility, all turf, big grandstand. It's a great environment. I would suggest anybody to come out and check it out.
0: I was having lunch yesterday with a guy who has his kids have gone to Sefner Christian. And I know that that has been a big rivalry for Cambridge. And maybe he said this may be the year that Cambridge defeats Sefner Christian. They lost a few players, I guess, over at Sefner. But that's been a real good rivalry, hasn't it?
9: It has in all of our sports. I would say in football it has been. They've had our number for a little bit. Baseball, we finally got them a couple times recently. But we actually play them at home this year, Friday, October 2nd. So our guys get fired up for that game. It is one of those games on the calendar that you circle and you get excited about.
0: I'm going to try and make it out there as well. That's home opener eve for the Lightning. I'm going to try and make it out there because the Lightning had their home opener on the 3rd. And unless we have some kind of rehearsal or something, I'd love to come out and catch that game. But if people want to get more information or check any of the schedules or any of the different sports that are going on at Cambridge, what's the best way to do that, John?
9: Yeah, you can find all of our information about Cambridge on our website at ccslancers.com, or you can call into our admissions office at 813-872-6744. And then all of our athletic stuff, too, if you just go to Max Preps and type in Cambridge Christian, you can find all schedules on all of our sports if you wanted to come check out a game as well.
0: And I can verify that because that's how I knew that they played last night. So that's how I found out, Max Preps. Well, John, we really appreciate it. Thank you for the support of Cambridge Christian School for the home team. We're really happy to be associated.
9: No, thank you, Paul, and all your support of Cambridge Christian School and our athletics department. Also, before I let you go, your clips were awesome last night as they played them over the big loudspeakers at the football game.
0: Ah, very good. I'm glad they're being heard. Absolutely.
9: No, they definitely are. But thank you again.
0: Okay, thank you very much, John.
10: Coach D.
0: We'll leave it at that. Appreciate that. And again, check out Cambridge Christian School. If you're looking for a place for your son or daughter, we'd certainly recommend them. They certainly have a great athletic program, but a great educational program as well. Or even if you're a caretaker for your granddaughter or grandson, you might want to look into that as well. Jason, want to dive into this with the Bucks now that they're officially underway. Who do you think? Do you think they'll see some starters playing on Saturday?
1: Yes, the second game now is usually where you see the starters play at least a few series, maybe possibly the first half, because you don't want to play any starters, or at least the starters typically don't play in the third preseason game because you don't want to run the risk of getting anyone hurt in the game going in leading up to the regular season. So next week against the Chiefs, this is where we'll probably see Baker Mayfield and, you know, Godwin and others, you know, Bucky Irving.
0: Mm-hmm.
1: We'll see more of the starters.
0: Yeah, they had, I think, Egbuka had a sprained toe, so he didn't play last night. Yeah. Hopefully he'll be ready to go for the game on Saturday
1: so,
0: night.
1: Yeah, we're going to see. You know, some coaches, they have different philosophies about it. I guess if they have players who have played a long time in the league, some coaches will just not play anyone during the preseason.
0: Yeah.
1: I would be shocked if I would be surprised if Aaron Rodgers takes a snap during the preseason for Pittsburgh, for instance, and some other players. I remember years ago, the great LaDainian Tomlinson, the great Hall of Fame running back, for years with the Chargers. He never played in the preseason.
0: Mm-hmm.
1: Other players just they don't play, and some don't need to. Some the practice is enough. Other teams, especially if you have positions that are up for grabs for battle,
0: right?
1: And you have also players who haven't fully cemented themselves in the league, who need have something to prove and need to play better. Those players are going to play.
0: It's always been said that the preseason is more for the coaches than anybody else. The coaches have decisions to make as to who's going to be on that 54-man roster.
1: Yeah, and it starts with there, who's going to make the team and who's not going to make the team. Mm-hmm. And then the other side, there'll be what starting positions are up. You look at like now with the Bucks, the starting position is not in doubt. The backup position now, I think, is a little
0: special teams.
1: Special teams, too.
0: Very
1: yeah.
0: important right. For the special teams coach to make some evaluations as to who could be on the special teams, running back the kickoffs and the punts and that sort of thing. So I think you will see a pretty good representation. Patrick Mahomes, do you think we might see him next Saturday?
1: Yes. So I think so. He's been rehabbing from the injury, the knee injury he had last season. I guess it depends on how far along. But from what I've understood, he is far along. So I think we'll see at least him for a little bit.
0: And he probably want to get the kinks out and get out there and play a little bit. And it'll be a somewhat of a reunion, although it's not many players still remaining on either team from the Super Bowl. Yeah,
1: yep.
0: But when Kansas City was at Raymond James Stadium. Want to say hello to Paul. Paul Paglia, I believe, is watching right now. Good to have you with us, Paul, and many others watching on Facebook Live. And again, I want to repeat it. Today is our cookout, our first ever home team cookout. Our good friend Donald, who is a regular caller and participant, is going to be joining us, and he's going to be cooking. In fact, he's en route right now as we speak with the burgers and the dogs and the brats and a whole bunch of other, and the bacon to go on the burgers as well. All right. Yeah, I wonder if he's going to put any bacon on the hot dogs.
1: That's an idea.
0: Yeah. I mean, a lot of places, they have a bacon dog. You know,
10: bacon-wrapped hot dogs. Don't knock it till you've tried it.
0: Oh, yeah. Yeah. Well, it's pork around pork sometimes, if it's not an all-beef hot dog. I'm getting hungry just talking about it.
10: So am I.
1: Me too.
0: Yeah. We don't have enough time to get to the rubber cement man, but we will right out of the box to open up the second hour. So stay with us, RCM, if you will. We want to hear what you have for us this week. Our top of the hour trivia question, I think, is a tough one. And we want to know, there are five other teams in the division that the Clearwater Threshers are in. Who are the other five teams besides the Threshers that are in the Western Division of the Florida State League?
1: Now, this is where we're grateful for Google. You say Google killed the trivia question.
0: Yeah.
1: If you didn't have Google for this one, I don't think anyone would get it.
0: Well, we'll see. If you follow the Florida State League, you certainly would. Matt had four of the five.
1: Yeah, he
0: so
1: close.
0: He did pretty
1: that
0: good.
1: That was impressive.
0: Yeah. So that's our top of the hour. Hour number two coming up next here on the Tan Talk Radio Network, AM 1340 and 1350, FM 106.1, 102.3, and Facebook
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2: Straight Talk. I'm Angelo Bavaro, Fox News. President Trump says he will declare the Strait of Hormuz a U.S. territory.
3: President Trump says the United States is badly defeating Iran and that oil prices are coming way down as the Navy enforces a blockade against Iran.
4: We have the blockade. No ships get through it unless we want them to.
3: Less than 3 months ahead of the midterms and more than 6 months into this conflict, Democrats are ripping the president's Iran policy. Congressman Jim McGovern posted, quote, Trump promised to lower prices on day one. Instead, his billionaire's first economic policies, stupid tariffs and illegal war with Iran, are pushing prices to record highs. The president maintains the U.S. has total control over the strait, though analysts and reports have suggested otherwise.
2: Fox's Rich Etzen, Iran says it will continue enforcing a blockade. Luigi Mangione pleading guilty to federal stalking charges Friday and admitted to killing UnitedHealthcare CEO Brian Thompson.
5: Mangione telling a federal judge this, quote, before traveling to New York, I used a 3D printer to make part of a gun. On the morning of December 4th, 2024, I shot Mr. Thompson in Manhattan and he died. I knew what I was doing was illegal. Mangione also admitted he emailed UnitedHealthcare's leadership posing as an investor, tricking them into sharing the location of its investor conference in New York City. And as Mangione confessed, Brian Thompson's wife took deep breaths. She wiped away tears. The grieving family, that includes two sons, said this in a statement, quote, today's guilty plea marks an important step towards justice for Brian and for our family. While nothing will ease the pain of losing him, we are grateful that the federal justice system has held the person responsible for this heinous act accountable.
2: Fox's Chanley Painter, sentencing set for December 18th. Prosecutors are seeking life in prison. Mangione's attorney now looking to dismiss the state murder charge. 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
20: Thank you very much, and good morning, and welcome to hour number two of the Home Team here on the Tan Talk Radio Network. John has done a pretty good job of naming the other teams that are in the division. There are five other teams, and John has said the Dunedin Blue Jays, the Lakeland Flying Tigers, the Fort Myers Mighty Muscles, and the Tampa Tarpons. And let's see, he's got he's missing one, though. And ironically, it's the same one that you missed, Matt, that John has missed. He has the Palm Beach Cardinals in there. No, the Cardinals are in the Eastern Division over on the East Coast. There's one more team other than the four that John mentioned that are in the same division as the Clearwater Threshers. So anyway, let's see what... we just got... Mike has nailed it. Dunedin, Tampa, Fort Myers, Bradenton, and Lakeland. So Mike correctly answered the trivia question of the other five teams that are in the division other than the Clearwater Threshers. So congratulations to Mike on getting that. Let's go back to the phone lines, and I hope that the rubber cement man is going to be at our cookout today. Mm-hmm. We're looking forward to having a lot of people out there. Let's find out. Good morning, Rubber Cement Man.
22: Hello, how y'all doing?
20: We're good. Doing fine. Are you coming today?
22: I don't think so.
23: Darn.
20: Our first ever cookout, and we're really hoping you'd be there.
22: Well, it's a long way to go.
20: Safety Harbor? Well, you're in Pinellas County. You just go a little bit north, straight up 19.
22: Hey, I got a question for Jason.
23: Okay.
22: I'm a boxing fan, like you are.
23: Yes.
22: And my number one fight to watch is the Hearns-Leonard fight.
23: Yeah, that's a great one. The first one or the second one? Let me ask.
22: The second one.
23: Okay, interesting. See, I would have said the first one. They both were wars. I'll tell you, RCM, that was when boxing was at its absolute best. The 1980s, the rivalry between the four fighters, Leonard, Hearns, Marvin Hagler, and Roberto Duran. Those four fighters fought each other. That was, to me, I think that is the best era of boxing in history. Right there.
22: Yeah, because there's a big difference, when they talk about great fighters, and they talk about they have different adjectives and ways of explaining fighters. Like, you know, I'm going to tell you, Mike Tyson was a great fighter, and Ali was a great fighter.
23: Yes,
22: and there was some, but when you talk about to sit down and watch a fight, You know, it's like certain football games or certain events and stuff. But that 89 fight between Hearns and Leonard, if you're a fight fan or you are new or you haven't you know watched that has got to be one of the best fights to sit and watch. Of course, it was ended in a split decision of a
23: It ended in a draw. I think Hearns won it. I think Hearns was robbed a little there. I think he really won that fight, but they called it a draw. But it was a war. That was a great fight.
22: Oh yeah, he definitely got robbed. But you know, I just don't know. Of course, I'm 74 years old, so I've been around a little bit, but I just don't know what's happened to boxing. It just seems like
23: it's gone away. The problem is you can't. I have no idea where to watch boxing, when to watch boxing. It's the lack of television exposure has absolutely killed it. There's no you can't watch it on regular network TV. When you do have certain fight cards, they don't start till late, and then the main event normally doesn't come on till around midnight. And that's really unfortunate because I'm sure there are still a lot of good fighters out there. We just don't know where to watch them now. It's too bad.
0: What do you think of the MMA? That was kind of like the modern day boxing. Interested.
23: I've watched it a little bit through the years. It does nothing for me. Hmm. It does nothing.
0: How about
23: for
0: you,
23: me.
0: RCM? Do you like that?
22: Well, I was just getting ready to say that. I love to watch those girls. Because. If when you look at them in their pre fight weigh-ins and all that, you know they're haughty, you know, and stuff like that. But after the fight, I mean, it's like, oh my goodness, they're just all beat up and bloodied, and those girls go at it.
23: I will say the girls' fights are generally better than the men's fights in my opinion. And the MMA is good when they actually fight. What I don't like is when they try to get themselves in the submission moves, mm-hmm. and they're kind of in that locked, clinched position for almost the entire round or much of the fight. That, to me, there's no action going on. And even though it's part of the strategy, you know, in boxing, when the fighters clinch, the referee separates them, and mm-hmm. they keep going at it. But I'm just not a fan of that part of the MMA.
0: My son, who is a fan of wrestling first, he likes wrestling a lot better, and he does watch.
22: You mean the fake wrestling or the real wrestling?
23: Careful when you call it fake because the guys do get hurt, and you'll upset a lot of the wrestlers.
22: I'm not saying that they don't get hurt.
23: It's the predetermined outcome is the part of it.
22: Nobody. I mean, you know. Hitting with chairs and some of this stuff, mm-hmm. you know, they get hurt and all that stuff. But it's not like they didn't tell Tyson what to do, or they didn't tell Ali what to do.
23: Yeah,
0: What I was going to say was that he told me that what you referred to, Jason, when they get into that clinch and then they just are staying there, that's actually designed as a resting. Plan of it where they both can catch their breath and they're not moving much and they just kind of rest.
23: But I never forget the story when Hulk Hogan fought Andre the Giant WrestleMania 3. Andre was in bad shape. He had back surgery. He could hardly move. He was so big. When he had Hulk Hogan in a bear hug, okay, that was actually Andre could rest. Yeah. Those are interesting factors. Yeah,
0: absolutely.
22: You absolutely have to be an athlete. You have to have a In fact, when you look at the longevity for a professional wrestler, if professional is what the word, but they have short lifespans.
23: Yeah, sadly.
0: Jason? Two of the women wrestlers are in their 80s. Were wrestling.
23: That was the Fabulous Moolah and Mae Young. Yeah, back in the late 90s, early 2000s.
0: Senior citizen
23: they
0: wrestling.
23: They returned to the ring. I think they were both in their 80s or close to it at that point in time.
0: Well, RCM, I got to move along. But if you can make it, we'd love to see you today. But if you can't, we understand.
22: Okay, well. Let's have a contest for wrestling sometime.
0: Oh, okay.
23: We'll look into that.
0: We'll see.
22: All right. Okay, bye-bye.
23: Thank you.
0: All right. We got to hit a break. Donald is on. Let's see if we can get an update from Donald, because I'm sure he's out at the park by now. Hello, Donald.
1: Okay, so, yes, good morning. So the whole area basically is almost closed off, the whole marine area with the pavilion that I was going to commandeer. But there's another area, same park, where you can't miss it. It's not right near the fishing pier. So just pull into the area, park in the parking lot, and then everybody's going to have to walk about a 500 feet or so.
0: Okay.
23: All right. Good to know.
0: That's good to know. Yeah.
1: And the parking lot, and I'm gonna try and commandeer some picnic tables on the shelter. I just spoke to an officer, sheriff's deputy that's here. He's gonna let me back down to the area so I can unload because it's too far of a walk to unload everything.
0: Okay.
1: So do that.
0: All right. Sounds good. So we'll look for that. And you've got the bratwurst and the hot dogs and the burgers.
1: Salads, relish, mayo, ketchup, mustard. Yep, I got everything.
0: All right. So those of you that want to put ketchup or mayo on a hot dog, you'll be able to do that.
23: Yep. That's my mom for sure. I'll do ketchup. Mayonnaise, I'm not sure. But.
1: Yep.
0: All right, Donald. Well, we'll see you probably a little over an hour from now.
1: Sounds great. Thanks so much. I'll see you guys later.
0: Okay. Right. I'm glad we got him that update. Lee, hang on, if you will. We're going to get to you in just a bit. We've got more of the Father and Son Windows and Doors Home Team on the Tan Talk Radio Network, AM 1340 and 1350, FM 106.1, 102.3, and Facebook
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13: Thanks for staying with us. Now more of the home team with Paul Porter and Jason Alessi.
0: Thank you very much. Welcome back to the home team, and glad to be with you. And it's picnic day today. We're really looking forward to that, having our first ever home team cookout picnic with hamburgers and hot dogs and brats and scotchata and a lot of potato chips. You okay there,
23: yeah,
0: Jason?
23: Yeah, the microphone. The microphone got excited hearing listening to
0: sounded
23: that.
0: Like it exploded there. That was kind of like a brat cookie.
23: Yeah,
0: you know
23: yeah,
0: how
23: yeah,
0: it
23: yeah.
0: just
23: yeah,
0: pops yeah. when it really. When it gets there. Let's go out to Bitts Fishing Center where we'll find Jesse Wright joining us. Good morning, Jesse. Welcome back to the home team.
2: How's it going, guys?
0: We're doing good. I wish you could be at our picnic today. But,
2: yeah, maybe not better than being here at work.
0: Yeah, that's for sure. That's for sure. Well, it sounds like things are really popping there at Bett's Fishing Center.
2: Yeah, a lot of things are going on here. We got a lot of new stuff coming in the store. Probably within the next couple months, we're going to even have more new product that's going to be moving in the store. So some exciting stuff happening here.
0: Oh, that's good. That's good. And I know Saturday morning, that's probably, if I'm not mistaken, your busiest time of the week. A lot of fishermen come in on Saturday morning.
2: Yeah, usually Saturdays and Mondays are probably our most busiest times here at the store.
0: All right. What are some of the things that our people are really looking for and picking up on a regular basis, Jesse?
2: I would say right now, since it's been so hot, a lot of the fish are kind of being a little lethargic. So a lot of guys are doing cut bait. They're using live bait. They're going small. So we're selling a lot of circle hooks, some of the BKK circle hooks, the owner circle hooks, the Muchu Light, stuff like that. We're doing more live bait and dead bait terminal tackle than we are actually in artificials. Once we start cooling off, then our artificial stuff will start selling a lot better.
0: I've got to ask you, what is a lethargic fish?
2: One that just doesn't want to eat.
23: It's not hungry.
0: Oh, all right. Okay. All right.
2: Yeah, the water's so hot right now that they're just kind of just not wanting to move around and use a lot of energy.
0: Wow. Okay. Ooh. I never thought fish would
23: oh,
0: feel
23: yeah.
0: that way.
23: Like
0: I mean,
23: people.
0: I always picture fish swimming back and forth and moving around. But the fish actually don't like the extreme heat either.
2: No, because, I mean, that water temperature right now is about, like, 90 degrees. So it'd be like us, you know, swimming in a really hot pool. After a while, we kind of don't really enjoy it anymore, you know.
0: So okay, all
2: they
0: right.
2: pretty much live in it.
0: So there is such a thing as a lethargic fish.
2: Oh, yeah, definitely.
0: All right, very good, very good. For people that don't know where Bett's Fishing Center is, tell us exactly how to get there and give us your website. And if people want to look at things online, see what they want, it's really a great place for a fisherman.
2: Yeah, so we're in Largo. We're just south of Olmerton Road, about, say, a half mile on Starkey. Our address is 8926 126th Avenue North, Largo, Florida, 33773. We're open 7 days a week, 9 to 6 throughout the week, and then 9 to 4 on Sundays. And you can visit our website. It's customfishing.com. And it'll show you guys everything that you need to know about the store.
0: All right. Very good. Well, we appreciate the longtime support of Betts Fishing Center with the home team, Jesse. And won't be long. Football is already underway, and that means that hockey is not far behind.
2: Yeah, it's right around the corner. I was hoping that we could have switched the wins last night. I would rather the Rays win and the Bucks lose, but hey, it is what it is. The Red Sox and the Yankees lost as well, so we're in the same spot.
0: Yeah, absolutely, and they've got a nice, comfortable lead right now. I think they may be able to hang on through the rest of August and September. The Yankees are just kind of playing like, you know, they're playing out the season.
6: Right.
0: So.
2: Yeah, they don't know how to throw the ball infield, so hopefully they keep doing that.
0: Yeah, yeah, for sure, for sure. Well, Jesse, thank you so much. Always good to talk with you, and thanks again for being part of the home team.
2: Of course, guys. Have a great weekend.

0: miles north of that on Bayshore Road. And all you have to do, if you're coming across 60, either from Tampa or from Clearwater or Pinellas County, you turn left at the light if you're coming from Pinellas, turn right at the light if you're coming from Tampa. And it's about 2 miles. It'll be on your right. It's a waterfront park. And again, there's a big parking lot there. And then they got an area cordoned off, but just walk down to the other area. You'll see a group of people there. And Donald is trying to commandeer as many tables as he can. And if you have a chair that you enjoy sitting in, feel free to bring that as well. So it's going to be a lot of fun today, and we'll get there. And I think the weather is going to be fine. Don't think we're going to get any rain or anything.
1: No. It looks like a nice day to have it.
0: So it'll be our first ever. We'd really like to meet a lot of you people. I'm thinking maybe Lee hung up because he had to get in the car to come to the picnic.
1: Yeah,
0: so,
1: maybe.
0: All the way from Zephyr Hills. So hopefully that's the case. Well, we're going to take a break, and then more of your phone calls. 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

0: The law firm of Peronick, Caulfield, Averill & Noyes has been answering these questions for their clients for nearly 70 years. Since 1955, they've been a voice of the injured in the legal system. As one of the longest established law firms in Tampa Bay, Peronick, Caulfield, Averill & Noyes is here to answer your questions. 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Offices Clearwater, non-attorney spokesperson. My favorite restaurant in all of Tampa Bay is J. Alexander's at the corner of Dale Mabry and Cypress, just south of I-275 in Tampa. The prime rib is to die for. Steaks are just as mouthwatering, and that's not all. Seafood like salmon, ahi tuna, shrimp, or crab cakes. Don't forget the salads and appetizers like my favorite French onion soup, and top it all off with a homemade dessert. J. Alexander's in Tampa at Dale Mabry and Cypress, just south of 275. Open 7 days, 11 a.m. to 10 p.m. Reservations suggested but not necessary.
1: Now let's get back to the home team with the arena voice of the Tampa Bay Lightning and press box voice of the Tampa Bay Buccaneers, Paul Porter.
0: Thank you very much, and welcome back to the home team. And we understand that Lee is en route to the picnic today, so the cookout. And he's joining us on the phone lines right now. Hey, Lee, thanks for being back with us.
2: Oh, God. Yes, how's it going?
0: We're doing good. Fine, and I'm glad to hear you're coming.
2: Yeah. I got a good chauffeur here today, so he picked me up. We're in Wesley Chapel, ready to get on 75 to head over to Courtney Campbell.
0: All right, very excellent. Good. And, of course, glad to have your chauffeur that's going to be joining us as well. What is your favorite, Lee, between the bacon cheese? Because I've been thinking about this, Jason, and I'm trying to figure it out. You can only eat so much. That's why the suggestion from Mario about the to-go boxes. But bratwurst, bacon cheeseburger, or hot dog?
3: I'll go with bacon cheeseburger for me.
0: Bacon
2: cheeseburger? Well, I never met a bratwurst that I did like, so... that's where I'm going.
0: Okay, all right. I'm kind of leaning that way, too. The bratwurst, and I may try and save room for a bacon cheeseburger as well.
3: I mean, I'd like to try it all. If you're telling me I have to do one.
0: No. I'm just saying, which would be the first one you'd eat?
3: Probably the bacon cheeseburger.
0: The bacon cheeseburger. See, for me, it'd be the bratwurst. And
2: it's my German heritage, so you got to go there. So.
0: Ah. Matt, how about you? You're coming today, right?
4: Oh yeah, I'll be there.
0: What's the first thing you're going to have?
4: Bacon cheeseburger. No argument there.
0: Okay. All right. Very good. And Lee, with your German heritage, what's the difference between a bratwurst and a knackwurst?
2: The kind of meat.
0: Okay. What is the difference? What different meat is it?
2: Well, some use pork, some use beef.
0: Okay.
2: And then if you even in the Wiener Schnitzel, there's a difference too of what they use.
0: Okay. All right. Mm-hmm. Now the Wiener Schnitzel, because you pronounce it with a V, I think. Yeah. Wiener Schnitzel. That's probably the closest to a hot dog, right?
2: Yes. Right. Okay. But the schnitzel. You get the meat, like the fork and that, and you pound it real thin. You put a coating on you.
3: It's the breading. We have at the bakery now a schnitzel sandwich, which I try is excellent.
0: Okay. All right. And then a knackwurst is, I've always looked at it as like a quarter-pound hot dog almost.
2: Yeah, it's a big sausage, but it's got a lot of spices. Again, they make it different.
0: Okay. Well, if we're making everybody out there hungry.
3: Oh, it's too late. I'm ready to leave. I'm going to cut the show short and leave now.
0: I'm with you. I'm with you on that. Yeah. But we want to give Donald some time to get things fired up and all that, and he's working feverishly at that. So.
2: Well, I'm bringing with me a real expert.
0: Oh, okay.
3: Good.
2: On German food, because... He goes to the Oktoberfest in Germany every year.
3: Oh, nice.
0: Oh, he is an expert then. So what is his first choice?
2: What's your first choice? Bacon cheeseburger or knockwurst?
0: Or hot dog.
2: Or hot dogs. Brats, of course. Okay, sorry.
0: All right, so we got... If Donald is listening, knowing Donald, he's listening.
2: Okay, then did you bring the stadium mustard from Cleveland?
0: Oh, you know what? I forgot that.
3: Well, I have to do regular mustard or spicy mustard.
2: No. I don't like mustard, but I do like the only mustard I'll eat is at stadium
3: mustard.
2: My mom
3: will bring mayonnaise, I'm sure.
0: Yeah, darn, I forgot to bring that. I brought cups, and I brought chips, and I brought soda.
3: Hold the mustard. You held the mustard.
0: Yeah.
3: Oh, well.
2: Okay. We're all ready for hockey to start, so.
3: It will be before we know it. I mean, the wait times flies.
0: I believe it's the Thursday after Labor Day, which I think Labor Day is the 7th, if I'm not mistaken. Right. So I think it's like September 10th is when camp opens.
3: Because the Labor Day weekend, I know, is the first major week of college football.
0: Right.
2: Yeah, right.
0: So I want to say that like physicals and all that is on the 10th, and then they actually hit the ice for the first time on the 11th.
2: There's only like two preseason games because they added two more games to the regular season.
3: Oh, that's right.
0: There's four preseason games, two home and two away.
3: How many regular season is it? Is it 84, 85 now?
0: 84.
3: It's 84 instead of 84. Games. Okay.
0: Yeah. They took away a preseason home game and added a regular season home game. So that's how that will work. And the schedules are out. They play their first game October 1st against the Rangers in New York. And then the home opener is October the 3rd against the Washington Capitals.
2: Okay. So more work for the Paul.
0: Yep. It'll be here before you know it. That's why I'm squeezing a vacation in between now and then.
2: How was your trip to Cleveland?
0: It was good. Got to see my son and some friends up there that I went to school with. And then I also took the Greyhound bus up to Canada, actually up to Buffalo. And my brother picked me up there, and I got to meet David Alexander and some others from 4680Q. That was a lot of fun as well.
3: And speaking of Buffalo, they've been showing, we're watching the TV here in the studio, the Bills are unveiling their new stadium. This is for their first preseason game. Mm-hmm. Looks really impressive. Part of the stands, there's like an overhang. It looks like there's going to be covered. So some people in the stands, depending on where you're sitting, might not get as much snow during that part of the year. But the field is still open. But it does look like an impressive stadium up there.
0: Yeah. You know, I feel bad about this. I'm teetering with this, Jason. Give me some advice on this. I think I might drive home and pick up the stadium mustard.
3: No.
0: I can still be back by 12.
3: To me, that's not worth it. There's going to be plenty of other stuff there.
2: Yeah,
3: he'll be able to handle it. That's fine.
0: I'm just so mad that I forgot that.
3: There's other stuff.
0: Yeah,
3: I don't think it's worth it myself. But that's you do what you want to do. Yeah. I personally, it's so close here to the park.
0: Yeah.
3: I don't think it's worth going all the way back. That's kind of a hassle. Yeah. So I'll just go to the park. But
2: don't do that.
0: Okay,
2: don't do that.
0: Yeah. All right. I feel bad that I forgot it. But I'll tell you what, the next event that we have, I'll bring some to the Christmas party.
3: Okay.
0: And we'll find something that we can put that on from a Western Bakery.
3: That's fine.
0: Yeah. Maybe get an Italian sausage sandwich.
3: Yeah, there you go. I think it'll go well with that. Sure.
0: Yeah. Sorry about that, but I will make good on it. I promise you.
2: All right. Good enough. We'll see you in about a 45 minutes.
3: All righty.
0: All right. Look forward to it, Lee. Thanks so much.
2: All right. All right.
0: And thanks to your chauffeur as well.
2: Okay. Yeah. Okay.
0: All right.
2: Bye-bye.
0: Yeah. Yeah. I just, you know, when you get up to my age, you forget stuff.
3: It doesn't matter how. You always, if things, you got a lot going on, you forget.
0: It happens.
3: No biggie. There's going to be plenty of food. I don't think that the mustard will be missed myself. There's going to be so much other stuff there.
0: Well, I hope you're right.
3: Yeah.
0: I hope you're right. But I will make good on that because I want our listeners to enjoy it at some point.
3: Hold the mustard. Hold the what do you call it?
0: Well, I think Donald's bringing some too, so we'll probably have some regular mustard.
3: There's going to be mustard there. Yeah. We don't have to worry about mustard not being there. It's just that particular brand.
0: Yeah.
3: But you can't be, you know, pickers can't be choosers, or whatever the saying is, and blah, blah, blah, blah, blah.
0: Yeah, there you go. There you go. And hopefully mustard will be there, and the Colonel will as well.
3: Yep. Yeah.
0: Did you get that?
3: Yes and no. Yes, and I'm trying to ignore it. It took me a minute that it was Clue, but that was, yeah.
0: Well, no one can say you don't have a clue.
3: No, I don't have a clue, yeah. Who is it? Colonel Mustard?
4: Professor Plum?
3: Professor Plum. See, you know, the movie, I haven't watched the movie in a while. That's a good comedy. They did the movie, you know, the movie based off the board game in the mid-80s?
0: Yeah, there was Mr. Was Green, I think, as well. Miss Violet.
3: Miss Scarlet. I remember Miss Scarlet.
0: Miss Scarlet. That's
3: and Mrs. Peacock, right?
0: Yeah.
3: Wasn't there? Yeah. Now that we're thinking about this, yeah.
4: So if you didn't have a clue before the show, you do now.
0: And then think of the different rooms that they had too.
3: Yeah. You know,
0: they had the conservatory and
3: there was the
0: kitchen.
3: Weapons. There was, of course, there was the rope. There was the knife, the gun, the revolver, the pipe, the lead pipe, the murder weapons.
0: And the whole idea was to pick out who committed the murder with what weapon
3: in
0: what
3: room.
0: They don't make games like that anymore.
3: I was never much of a game. I mean, I guess when I was younger, I probably was. But they're right. It's not like the old days.
0: That was one of the classics.
3: Well, a lot of the people, especially the younger generation, play the video games now as opposed to the board games, which is too bad.
0: Yeah, I agree. I totally agree. Well, we're going to take a break, and we'll come back with our final segment. And by the way, Jason, if you want to have a contest next Saturday for next Saturday night's game,
3: you
0: can do that. The Bucks and the Chiefs probably will be the closest to the real thing of the three preseason games.
3: It will be. So it'll be interesting to see who all plays there.
0: Yeah,
3: I'm sure the starters will play more.
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1: 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Here again are Paul Porter and Jason Alessi.
0: Welcome back to our final segment on Picnic Day for the home team. And we're certainly excited and looking forward to that coming up in just about an hour or so. We've got the appetites ready to go. Want to mention that coming up on Thursday is National Radio Day. So honor all the people associated with radio.
3: Oh, absolutely.
0: That includes all of us. And coming up on Wednesday is the start of the Little League World Series. The playoffs are already going, but the World Series will start on Wednesday of this week. And before we progress any further, Jason, wanted to get a quick check-in with Alessi Bakery. I was there this past week.
3: Yes.
0: And didn't have to bring my own sausage.
3: We had the Italian sausage in stock. That's a good thing. We made a point to do that now.
0: There you go.
3: Bakery's going great. Listen, we've got a little bit of everything at Alessi Bakery. We've added a wonderful rotisserie chicken and specialty gourmet pizza section. We have a wine and liquor bar. Of course, this on top of already having just a wide variety of pastries, our guava turnovers, apple turnovers, eclairs, cannolis, cheesecake cups, cupcakes, cakes, and all sorts of cookies. The Italian cookies and the gourmet cookies like chocolate chip, oatmeal raisin, peanut butter, all of those. We have the deli as the Cuban sandwiches, the Philly cheesesteaks, the Italian sausage, burgers, Reubens, entrees like chicken and yellow rice, roast pork, crab and shrimp enchilada, ropa vieja. It's just got it all. And also in the grab-and-go section, too, where we have both cakes, desserts. We have specialty cold cuts like meats and cheeses pre-made salads and some other sandwiches.
0: And I saw on Facebook that you were making a Cuban sandwich.
3: Yes.
0: And showing everyone all that goes into that.
3: The Cuban sandwiches are fabulous. And we even have a new Cuban sandwich now where we've changed the meats a little bit, the pork. And ham, a little bit more seasoning in there as well. Implementing that. So it's a new and improved Cuban sandwich as well.
0: And if you're going to the picnic today, you'll be able to sample some scachata.
3: We've got it, scachata.
0: World-famous scachata from
3: Alessi
0: Bakery.
3: My mom has picked up, bringing over some of our scachata pizza. Still probably our best-selling item, certainly one of them, at Alessi Bakery. But we're located at our new location is just down the street, a couple blocks down from our old location, the new address is 3003 West Cypress Street, and we're open longer hours, Monday through Saturday. We're open 6:30 a.m. to 8 p.m., and Sunday 7:30 a.m. to 8 p.m. Everything is open until 8 p.m. The bar opens at 11 a.m., and the gourmet pizza and chicken section opens at 11 a.m.
0: Okay.
3: But everything is open until 8.
0: All right. Very good. And we made a phone call because many of you have remembered Don from St. Petersburg. He'd usually call about this time, 10:30, quarter 11 or so, and we hadn't heard from him in a while. And the home team, we've always said, is a family, you know, and we look out for our own, and we make sure that everybody is okay. So we hadn't heard from Don in quite a while. I mean, you had mentioned that he called when I wasn't here one Saturday, but that was a while back.
3: Yeah.
0: And so we called to check on him and just to make sure he was okay. And lo and behold, he is okay. And lo and behold, he called us back, and here he is. Hello, Don.
9: Good morning, gentlemen.
3: Good morning.
0: See, if you don't call us, we'll call you. So.
9: Well, I think he wants to know when Jason's going to get stadium mustard over at Alessi Bakery.
3: Well, you know, we might when we have the Christmas party. And, yeah. And Paul brings it over. That might be, yeah.
0: You know, I can get you a bottle of it, though, and if you want to try it, you know, with some of the items you have.
3: Okay.
0: You've got some items that it would go well
3: sure,
0: with.
3: Sure. Yeah, we might look into that. Yeah. That's actually a good idea.
0: Yeah. So I can get you that. I'll part with one of my collection.
3: Okay.
0: To make that happen.
9: Yeah, Vicky also suggested that may be a good Christmas gift for all the callers that come to your party.
0: Yeah. I don't know if I can get that many of them, but we'll certainly. Maybe what we'll do a drawing for
3: the
0: bottle.
3: Yeah, for the bottles of the stadium, I know.
0: Yeah, because I'm willing to part with one or two.
3: Yeah, that's in high demand now, I guess. Mm-hmm. Yeah,
0: it's very unique, and I think you'll anybody that tries it usually likes it, so.
9: Yeah, a guy I know who was from Youngstown used to rave about it.
0: Mm-hmm. Yeah, absolutely. Are you going to be able to make it to the picnic today, Don?
9: I hope so. And you're going to ask me which of the three I would like?
0: Yeah.
9: I'll just sing the song for you. Hot dog, hot dog, hot dog for you. Hot dog for you. Hot dog for you. I got a hot dog, hot dog, hot dog for you. And then that's when the Philly Fanatic comes out on the cart and shoots the hot dogs into the stands.
0: Ah,
9: like a baker.
3: Very nice.
0: Okay. Yeah, I do remember that. I do remember that. We had a case. It was a sports team that I had worked for, and they had a promotion with Subway, and they had the Subway sandwich wrapped up, and they would shoot it into the crowd. And lo and behold, they let one fly, and it instead of going up, you know, into the 30th row or whatever, it went right into the front row and just about knocked the guy out. And, you know, he got clobbered with a Subway sandwich. And it was funny to watch, but
3: you know,
0: the
3: thing with the hot dogs, you know, I remember the story about Vince Namoli and the guys from Japan. The poor guy, he was trying to get a hot dog, well, and Namoli came in and...
0: For those that didn't know, back when Ichiro was the first, and you remember this, Don, Ichiro was the first Japanese player to really make it big in Major League Baseball. So they had a press corps that followed him around to all of the games. He played for the Mariners, and they went with him no matter where he went. Well, they came to Tampa Bay and St. Petersburg, and for those that don't know, in the Japanese culture, hot dogs are a specialty. They're a gourmet item, much like sushi is for Americans. Well, this Japanese reporter went up and he saw that there were all kinds of hot dogs on a grill, one of those rotisserie grills, and he saw that and his eyes just lit up. So he helped himself, and he took not one, not two, but three hot dogs. And Vince Namoli happened to be walking through at that particular time, and he said, "Hey, what are you doing? It's one per person. What, you get one hot dog. Put those other two back."
3: Yeah, I'm sure it took money out of his pocket. You know, how dare you? You make me make more hot dogs.
0: Well, he didn't like serving free things to the media anyway. Use the concession stand,
3: Like Culver House and others.
0: So this poor guy,
3: Mr. Cheapskate,
0: his eyes got as big as saucers, and he just put the two hot dogs back on the grill, took them out of the bun, and put them back on the grill, and. Vince Namoli said, "One hot dog per person," and he shouted at the attendant that, you know, no one is to get more than one hot dog. So, but it was something I'll never forget. Yeah. It really was. And
9: the great wiener caper.
0: Yeah, yeah. There you go. And Vince also got into it with a reporter.
3: Used his restroom.
0: Yeah, he used his restroom by mistake. And then another reporter that actually brought a pizza with him that he bought prior to entering the stadium. So he wanted you to use the concession stands.
3: You know, I think Vince Neimoli was a very good people person. His social skills were not the best, I think.
0: No, that's putting it nicely, the way that you put it there, yeah. But anyway, we just got word from Donald. He has 2 picnic tables and 6 chairs
3: all right.
0: thus far, and I brought a chair with me. I did remember to bring that. So if you're coming and you want to bring a chair that you're comfortable sitting in, feel free to do so. And Don, we just wanted to check on you because we hadn't heard from you in a while, and you're family to us. So we wanted to make sure you were okay, and very happy to hear that you are okay.
9: Yeah, this time of the year, I have to be at Bay Care Ballpark usually by about 9 or 10 in the morning for a Saturday game. So sometimes that was just impossible. We were just so busy, and, you know, he can't call while you're getting ready.
3: Understood.
0: I understand.
3: Absolutely.
0: And what are you primarily doing there at Bay Care Ballpark?
9: Making hot dogs.
3: There you go.
0: I knew that was the case. Yeah. Yeah.
9: I have to make hot dogs for the main stand at home plate, and also the grab and go, which is off to the third base side, and we're not just doing regular hot dogs. We're doing foot longs, and sometimes we have the quarter pound hot dogs.
0: Oh boy, now we're really getting hungry. And then, of course, on Tuesday nights you have the dollar dogs, right?
9: Well, that's when I'm there at 8 o'clock, 9 o'clock in the morning. We're making about 24 cases of hot dogs.
0: Wow.
9: Multiply that by 80, because that's how much is in one case.
3: Yeah.
0: Wow. So that's, what, about 1,600 hot dogs then?
9: Yeah, easily.
3: Oh, boy.
9: And some nights we run out in the sixth or seventh inning, and we have to go back and start doing it like the two-minute drill.
3: I'm actually surprised you ever want to see a hot dog again after that.
9: Well, I don't eat them.
3: Okay.
9: There. I don't eat them there, but I might eat them at someone else's
0: right.
9: house.
0: Okay, all right, sounds good. Well, Donald's cooking already, so Don, we'll look forward to seeing you there.
9: Okay, good, and I'm glad to see you guys.
3: Absolutely.
0: Right. Very good. Thank you, Don. We appreciate it. Well, our thanks to both Coach D for joining us today from Cambridge Christian School, and for Jesse Wright joining us today from Betts Fishing Center. Jason, you and Marshall will take the helm for the next couple of weeks.
3: Look forward to it. And, have a good vacation.
0: Thank
3: good
0: you. But before that, the cookout today. Come out to the Veterans Memorial Park in Safety Harbor. Cookout will be coming up in less than an hour. Thanks for joining us for the Father and Son Windows and Doors Home Team on the Tan Talk Radio Network, AM 1340 and 1350, FM 106.1, 102.3, and Facebook
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2: Giving an update, I'm Paul Stevens, Fox News. President Trump visiting New York's Long Island on Friday, highlighting lower crime numbers in Nassau County in the country, but he also weighed in on the Middle East.
3: He says he won't apologize even as gas prices remain elevated, saying Iran is the number one state sponsor of terror in the world. And then he made this comment regarding the Strait of Hormuz.
4: Pretty soon I'll be declaring the Hormuz Strait a territory of the United States. We have the blockade. No ships get through unless we want them to.
3: President Trump has previously claimed the U.S. has control of the waterway. As of August 12th, CENTCOM says the U.S. has redirected 59 commercial vessels, disabled three, and boarded two ships to make sure they are complying with the blockade.
2: Fox's Madeline Rivera. A hurricane warning in effect for the Big Island of Hawaii. It's bracing for what could be the island's first hurricane landfall in 155 years. Fox Weather's Katie Byrne in Honolulu.
5: Winds are picking up. Today is really the day that conditions will start deteriorating across Hawaii. Up first for impacts is the Big Island, which is south of us. They are under a hurricane warning there. Here in Honolulu, we've been upgraded to a tropical storm warning, so we really saw preparations ramping up yesterday between people who live here, people who are visiting, and of course the first responders trying to get ready for this too. There's still a little time left for us here on Oahu. Honolulu police, they've been trying to make sure emergency response vehicles are ready to go in case officers need to deploy. I've also noticed sandbags outside of businesses that are preparing for the possibility of flooding.
2: And again, Fox Weather's Katie Byrne on the Big Island. The National Weather Service says rainfall measured in feet, along with flooding, mudslides, and damaging winds, are all possible in parts of the state as we keep an eye on Hurricane Lala. 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
2: Over the Strait. I'm Angelo Bavaro, Fox News. Iranian officials are pushing back on comments made by President Trump Friday that the U.S. could make the Strait of Hormuz its territory after the war.
3: In that same speech, the president also addressed the economic pain that many Americans are feeling as a result of this war, and he promised it will be worth it.
4: For you to pay a tiny little bit more for your gasoline, just remember, you're doing it so that a very evil country cannot have a country. Really, it's the number one state sponsor of terror in the world. They have no leadership.
3: The Iranian leadership has been largely speaking with one voice, saying they control it and that no ships should pass without their prior approval. Iran's deputy foreign minister, the latest to weigh in via X, saying, quote, the Strait of Hormuz cannot be seized by tweet, nor by aircraft carrier, nor by issuing an order.
2: Fox's Jonathan Hunt. Luigi Mangione pleaded guilty to federal stalking charges Friday and admitted to killing UnitedHealthcare CEO Brian Thompson.
5: Mangione telling a federal judge this, quote, before traveling to New York, I used a 3D printer to make part of a gun. On the morning of December 4th, 2024, I shot Mr. Thompson in Manhattan and he died. I knew what I was doing was illegal. Mangione also admitted he emailed UnitedHealthcare's leadership posing as an investor, tricking them into sharing the location of its investor conference in New York City. And as Mangione confessed, Brian Thompson's wife took deep breaths. She wiped away tears. The grieving family, that includes two sons, said this in a statement, quote, today's guilty plea marks an important step towards justice for Brian and for our family. While nothing will ease the pain of losing him, we are grateful that the federal justice system has held the person responsible for this heinous act accountable.
2: That is Fox's Chanley Painter. Sentencing is set for December 18th. 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
2: Possibility. I'm Paul Stevens, Fox News. President Trump suggesting he could take the unprecedented step of declaring the Strait of Hormuz to be a U.S. territory.
3: In that same speech, the president also addressed the economic pain that many Americans are feeling as a result of this war, and he promised it will be worth it.
4: For you to pay a tiny little bit more for your gasoline, just remember, you're doing it so that a very evil country cannot have a country. Really, it's the number one state sponsor of terror in the world. They have no leadership.
3: The Iranian leadership has been largely speaking with one voice, saying they control it and that no ships should pass without their prior approval. Iran's deputy foreign minister, the latest to weigh in via X, saying, quote, the Strait of Hormuz cannot be seized by tweet, nor by aircraft carrier, nor by issuing an order.
2: Fox's Jonathan Hunt in Tel Aviv, Israel. This coming as the United Arab Emirates blames Iran for an attack Friday on a vessel affiliated with the Abu Dhabi National Oil Company in the Strait of Hormuz. Hurricane warning in effect for the Big Island of Hawaii as it braces for what could be the island's first hurricane landfall in 155 years.
5: Winds are picking up. Today is really the day that conditions will start deteriorating across Hawaii. Up first for impacts is the Big Island, which is south of us. They are under a hurricane warning there. Here in Honolulu, we've been upgraded to a tropical storm warning, so we really saw preparations ramping up yesterday between people who live here, people who are visiting, and of course the first responders trying to get ready for this too. There's still a little time left for us here on Oahu. Honolulu police, they've been trying to make sure emergency response vehicles are ready to go in case officers need to deploy. I've also noticed sandbags outside of businesses that are preparing for the possibility of flooding.
2: Fox Weather's Katie Byrne. 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
2: Questions over control. I'm Angelo Bavaro, Fox News. Leaders in Iran say that country is the, quote, owner and ruler of the Strait of Hormuz after comments by President Trump that the U.S. could make that waterway its territory after the war.
3: In that same speech, the president also addressed the economic pain that many Americans are feeling as a result of this war, and he promised it will be worth it.
4: For you to pay a tiny little bit more for your gasoline, just remember, you're doing it so that a very evil country cannot have a country. Really, it's the number one state sponsor of terror in the world. They have no leadership.
3: The Iranian leadership has been largely speaking with one voice, saying they control it and that no ships should pass without their prior approval. Iran's deputy foreign minister, the latest to weigh in via X, saying, quote, the Strait of Hormuz cannot be seized by tweet, nor by aircraft carrier, nor by issuing an order.
2: Fox's Jonathan Hunt. Israeli airstrikes on southern Lebanon killed at least 11 people earlier today. Lebanon's health ministry says three children were among those victims. The Israeli military says it targeted Hezbollah infrastructure in response to action against its soldiers in that area. The Save America Act, which would require proof of citizenship to register and photo ID to vote in federal elections, is expected to be taken up again when the Senate returns next month. Speaker Mike Johnson on Fox's Saturday in America.
5: Even 72% of Democrats think you ought to have a valid ID to vote. So it's not a controversial proposition, but the Democrats in the Congress are holding it up. And you have to ask yourself, why? The president, I think, is right. Some of them just, they want to have the pathway open for cheating.
2: Democrats argue the Save America Act could disenfranchise eligible voters who lack access to those documents. 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
1: 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And you know what I'm talking about. 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
2: Credit. I'm Carmen Roberts, Fox News. President Trump says violent crime in the U.S. dropped sharply, posting its biggest one-year drop on record. Speaking on New York's Long Island yesterday, he cited FBI figures that show murders plunged 18% in 2025 from the year before. Fox's Alex Hogan has more.
3: According to the FBI, homicides in the last year dropped by at least 18%. President Trump at this event on Long Island yesterday praised law enforcement while highlighting a lot of these crime statistics.
4: Together with law enforcement partners nationwide to restore law and order in America. Very simple. A very simple phrase, isn't it? And with these professionals, it's a very easy thing to do. You have to give them, you have to let them do their job.
3: Violent crime decreased by about 9%. Rape decreased by more than 7%. Cases of robbery decreased by roughly 18%. Property crime dropped by 12%. And aggravated assault decreased by roughly 7%.
2: After a South Carolina GOP primary to replace the late U.S. Senator Lindsey Graham full term, voters will now choose between his sister, Senator Darlene Graham, and Congressman Ralph Norman, who advanced to the runoff. And he tells Fox News,
5: "We've got a country to save. Darlene is not my opponent. Socialism and communism is my opponent. And that's what I will fight for, and that's what we've got to stop. And the dangerous part is that America's at a tipping point. We've got to have true conservatives. She just doesn't have a record, and I do."
2: And Virginia State University near Richmond lifts a campus lockdown after an early morning shooting near the dorm. Injured five people, one critically. The other four suffered non-life-threatening injuries. Police are searching for multiple suspects, and university says it's maintaining a strong police presence on campus. America's listening to Fox News.
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2: You said what, Mr. President? I'm Daria Albinger, Fox News. The president has suggested that the U.S. could claim the Strait of Hormuz as a U.S. territory if Iran is defeated. But Tehran says that's not going to happen. Fox's Jonathan Hunt's in Tel Aviv.
3: When he made those comments, there was a touch of sarcasm. Probably safe to say he was talking figuratively rather than literally, meaning that he believes the Central Command U.S. naval blockade can be maintained pretty much indefinitely. But the Iranian leadership saying it is not the U.S. that controls it, it is Iran that controls it. So the deputy foreign minister of Iran saying on X, quote, the Strait of Hormuz cannot be seized by tweet, nor by aircraft carrier, nor by issuing an order, nor by an election speech. So we have this war of words, but neither side seems willing to escalate militarily.
2: The U.S.-Iran war remains ongoing with neither side backing down, and control of the Strait of Hormuz still very much in question. The Senate is expected to take up the Save America Act when it returns to Washington next month. It would require proof of citizenship to register and photo ID to vote in federal elections. Speaker Mike Johnson on Fox's Saturday in America.
4: Even 72% of Democrats think you ought to have a valid ID to vote. So it's not a controversial proposition, but the Democrats in the Congress are holding it up, and you have to ask yourself why. The president, I think, is right. Some of them just, they want to have the pathway open for cheating.
2: Democrats argue that the Save America Act could disenfranchise some eligible voters who lack access to the required documents and IDs. What is now Hurricane Lala is battering the Big Island with heavy rain and strong winds. A storm has sustained winds of more than 65 miles per hour. It could still get even stronger as it continues to move toward the island. 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
2: Bracing for a hurricane, I'm Daria Albinger, Fox News. Lala is bringing strong wind, heavy rain, and dangerous surf, especially to the Big Island.
3: Lala is officially a hurricane, which means its sustained winds are at least 75 miles per hour. All eyes are on the Big Island, which is set to see the first and the strongest impacts from Lala. In parts of the state, we could see more than 2 feet of rain. We could see mudslides, flooding, and waves reaching 20 feet as well. People spent most of yesterday getting ready. You could see long lines at gas stations and stores as families stocked up ahead of the possible power outages we could be seeing. Across Honolulu, businesses are putting sandbags in place, bracing for flooding. Hawaii Governor Josh Green has declared a state of emergency here. There's at least 180 service members with the Hawaii National Guard standing by to deploy if needed.
2: That's Fox's Katie Byrne in Honolulu. President Trump suggested in a speech yesterday that the U.S. could claim the Strait of Hormuz as a U.S. territory if Iran is defeated. Fox's Jonathan Hunt is in Tel Aviv.
4: President Trump adding an extra comment.
5: Pretty soon I'll be declaring the Hormuz Strait a territory of the United States.
4: You can probably bet that he's talking figuratively rather than literally, meaning he believes that that U.S. naval blockade can remain in place pretty much indefinitely. The Iranian deputy foreign minister writing on X, quote, the Strait of Hormuz cannot be seized by tweet, nor by aircraft carrier, nor by issuing an order, nor by an election speech. The memorandum of understanding signed between Iran and the U.S. back in June had a 60-day ceasefire written into it. That ceasefire runs out on Monday.
2: That's Fox's Jonathan Hunt reporting from Tel Aviv. 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
2: A hurricane aims for Hawaii. Deadly flooding strikes Indiana. I'm Carmen Roberts, Fox News. Hurricane warnings are up for the Big Island of Hawaii as Lala spirals to within 65 miles east-southeast of South Point.
3: There's still so much uncertainty with the track of this storm.
2: And that police officer in Honolulu says that they're preparing for the worst.
3: And hoping for the best.
2: Fox Weather's Katie Byrne is there with more.
4: It would need to take a sharp north turn in order to make a historic landfall. But we are already seeing significant impacts in terms of outages. Those are creeping up. About 15% of customers on the Big Island are without power. And in parts of the state, we could be measuring rain in feet. When all is said and done, we could see mudslides, flooding, and waves reaching 20 feet. People spent most of yesterday and the days before getting ready. You could see long lines at gas stations and stores, as families stocked up ahead of possible power outages here, too. And across Honolulu, businesses are putting sandbags in place, bracing for flooding.
2: And Lala has maximum sustained winds of 75 miles an hour, just making it a Category 1 storm. At least five people are dead after days of heavy rain caused historic flooding across Indiana. Governor Mike Braun warns that the water's still rising, even in areas not expected to flood. More than 90 people and 45 pets were rescued today as the White River rose. Indianapolis Mayor Joe Hogsett.
5: The residents in Ravenswood, Rocky Ripple, and other areas impacted by this flooding, please leave your homes now. This is not a time to wait.
2: And in Michigan, five people and a suspected gunman are dead after a series of shootings yesterday in the Lower Peninsula. 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
16: 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We're going to get you moving for the next hour with our handpicked songs from artists that you are sure to recognize. Let's get ready to rock.

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That song is from the year I was born, 1989. Which means the song is not old. Ah, the 80s. The best 3 months of my life. As you guys know, I'm all about music that gives you power, so you can have yourself an epic day. Here's a few more 80s covers I did that I think you will enjoy. See you there.